0: took K-pop group Baby Monster for hot laps, calling his Orchard Road drive one of the coolest experiences of his life.
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0: We start in football, where Bruno Fernandes fired a hat-trick as Manchester United came from behind to beat Ipswich Town 5-2 in the Premier League. Ipswich struck first through Leif Davis before Fernandes levelled and a Jacob Greaves own goal put United in front. Fernandes then converted from the penalty spot before completing his hat-trick after the break. Brian Mbeumo rounded off the scoring for United before Chuba Akpom grabbed a late consolation for Ipswich. Elsewhere, Chelsea maintained their perfect start to the new season as they held on to defeat Brighton 4-3 at Stamford Bridge. Sunderland picked up their first win of the season thanks to a 75th-minute winner from Wilson Isidore, and Dominic Calvert-Lewin scored his first goal of the season as Leeds battled back to earn a draw against Brentford. Over in tennis, play is underway at the US Open, the final Grand Slam of the year. Among the early winners, former champion Daniel Medvedev eased into the second round with a straight sets win over Hugo Gaston. Third seed Jessica Pegula also advanced comfortably, while Marta Kostyuk beat Storm Hunter in straight sets. But Barbora Krejcikova became the first seeded player to be knocked out, losing to Kamila Rakimova despite saving 6 match points. And finally, here at home, Singapore swimmers Brandon Yap and Julian Lee have broken national records less than a month before the Asian Games. Yap clocked 1 minute 55.99 seconds in the men's 200-meter butterfly heats at the Singapore National Swimming Short Course Invitational, beating a record set in 2021. Lee then broke the men's 200-meter backstroke record, winning the final in 1 minute 55.01 seconds. Both swimmers will make their Asian game debuts next month. And that's your sports update. I'm Joshua Vong.
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5: Hey, good morning, good morning. All right, coming up in this hour, a great interview, a lot of fun. I can share an experience that I had with him as well.
4: Oh, okay, great.
5: Yeah, yeah, but awesome. Later on.
4: It's all part of our Made in Singapore series.
5: Yes.
4: We're going to be talking about mascots.
5: Yes!
4: Something that you see all over Singapore all the time.
5: And you know, at the recent National Day, it wasn't the mascots that took to the stage.
4: Yeah.
5: So many people just adored them because they were so cute. They were really dancing and everyone was vibing with them. So we need to find out more about the mascots here in Singapore and more. All right. So we have the Director of Culture as well as the Director of Growth at Mascot Enterprise. We've got Hasina and Sunny New coming in to talk all about these mascots, who's behind these mascots, and more.
4: Alrighty, we're going to do that after we play Smash Mouth. It's 8:06. Good morning.

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1: Hey, and today we are going to get inside the world of mascot making. Really find out what it takes to keep this craft, and a very unique craft at that, alive one stitch at a time. Now, for nearly 30 years, this name was the one who brought Singapore's most recognized characters to life, Noorjahan Khatu, and now her children, Hasina as well as Sunny, have taken over, and we speak to them all about this world of mascot making.
0: Thanks for joining us on the show, guys.
1: Hey!
2: Pleasure.
0: So your mom, Noorjahan, has been making mascots for nearly 30 years. What was it like growing up with mascots around you?
2: Yeah, it was really, really fun. My birthday is on the eve of Christmas Eve.
0: Oh, wow.
2: So I usually have Santa Claus for my birthdays all the time.
0: Oh, that's cool.
2: Yeah, so that was one highlight of my life. And the other highlight would be a terrible prank. I was like 9 or 8, and it was Halloween season.
0: Okay.
2: And they practically set the whole thing up. Everyone had to leave one by one out of the shop.
1: No.
2: And you know how eerie it gets in the costume shop.
0: Yeah, yeah.
2: And one of my uncles stayed there. He was Freddy Krueger.
1: He
2: started dropping stuff, and then suddenly he started growling, and I was freaked out. So I didn't sleep for a few nights. But
1: how old were you at that point?
2: 8 or 9 years old. Yeah, that was
0: dang.
1: Shall we name this uncle on air?
2: Yeah, we should shame him.
0: Name and shame.
1: Oh my goodness, 8 years old. You know what? You're okay now, right?
2: Yes, I'm fine. Thankfully.
1: Eventually, after the nights of no sleep, you finally fell asleep. Too tired already.
2: Yes.
1: So that, I bet you were the envy. Both of you were probably the envy of your classmates, your friends, because, your mom was in this business and like, wow, so cool.
0: So, did you always know that you were going to take over the business?
2: Wow, that's a deep one there. I have always wanted to, but, the business kind of, had to evolve and pivot. We had a slightly rough patch. And one day, my mom was like, "You're my eldest son. Mm-hmm. It's a family calling. You have nothing else that will mean for you more than this role."
0: Oh,
2: and
0: wow.
2: She called and I answered.
0: Yeah. I mean, when your mom goes, you're going to find nothing more rewarding. What are you going to say? "No, mom, I can find something more rewarding than this."
1: Because if you
0: I don't think you're going to do that.
2: That was the initial answer, actually.
0: Oh, really? You want me to do what?
1: Just a quick question. Actually, we're going to jump onto our Facebook Live in just a bit, and I'm going to ask this in Facebook Live. Can you share a little bit about how your mom even got started in all this?
3: Yeah, that's what I'd like to.
1: And it's just, she carried on decades after, and now you're carrying on that legacy as well. Wow, there's so much you have to share. We're going to find out about that as we jump onto our Facebook Live. Come and join us.
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1: Hey, you ready? You want to do this?
2: Yeah. 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After counting all your nominations and votes, the results are finally in. And this is Singapore's number one greatest pop hit of all time. It's Aha's Take On Me. Congratulations to one very lucky 1FM fan who was the first to correctly guess this year's number one song and walks away with a three-night stay at Artisan Singapore's Deluxe Balcony King Room with breakfast for two and a pair of Artisan Table memberships worth over $3,000.
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4: The CTE towards the AYE, a vehicle broken down at Balestier Road entrance. BKE towards the PIE, a vehicle broken down after Dairy Farm Road. Dunnan Road towards the city, an incident after Swiss Club Road, avoid lane 5. PIE towards Tuas, a vehicle broken down after Stevens Road. Please stay within the speed limit, have everyone buckled up. Be safe as you drive today.
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0: That's a big fly. Obviously, it's 8:23, and we are talking to Hasina and Sunny about mascots and costumes and all things that make us feel young and happy and give us a chance to run away from the problems of the world. What does it take to make a mascot genuinely memorable? What is it?
1: Wow, good question. We usually recommend our clients to always have a unique take of things.
2: Okay.
1: Most government agencies, especially in Singapore, we thank the government a lot because they have lots of mascots, right?
0: Yeah.
1: What is very important, it needs to be really unique. So sometimes we are too conservative. We want to go for the safe, the cute, the happy look. But then what happens is it doesn't really get that virality. It doesn't really stand out. So if you look at a few characters, like maybe Kumamon from Japan, he was crowned one of the champion mascots in Japan.
2: Okay.
1: He actually has this really stoned or shocked look. He's like,
2: oh, yeah, and you're right. I'm looking at it right now.
1: Yeah,
2: his eyes are like perpetually like that. This guy doesn't blink for sure.
1: Probably it's not enough sleep. But these are, you know, the trending things or patterns of how people are creating unique designs so that people start to remember your brand better. You know, it just gets really sticky after a while.
2: How about for you, anything to add to that? You know, I mean, based on your experience working with all these clients, you know, what is one advice you share with them in the mascot developing, development? Yeah.
3: I would say there's no one success matrix.
2: Okay.
3: Instead, it's like a contribution of factors. Like, first, you have like a brilliant design, and then you have the brilliant mascot talent that's wearing it, that's able to carry your brand on point and interact, create that magical moment.
0: Right.
3: And then you need that media team behind the scenes, people, production to really tell that story repeatedly so that people really remember and it sticks. So it's really a lot of things coming together, and we are only one part of a mascot character. We work with other people. It's a whole industry.
2: Do you actually know, like, you have a list of, like, these are fantastic mascot talents? I tell you, you want one that sings, that dance. This is the person. Do the clients come to you for that kind of advice? Because it's kind of a new ground, right? For clients, they're like, wow, I've never, you know.
3: Thank you for leading into the question. So we actually started our social enterprise where we have a mascot club and we have a WOW creative community where we want to build more creative opportunities for people who are like from LaSalle, NAFA, or even people who have no background and want to do it. So we've actually conducted like a mascot talent training program where we give out certificates for basic, intermediate, professional.
2: Okay, so how does the
0: I want to enroll her.
2: No, wait, okay, what's the training like? Like, what do they have to learn to do and stuff like that, or, you know?
3: So basically, it's like an arts performer. You need to have a bit of acting skills. Okay. You need to have a bit of dancing skills. You need to understand stage performance, because once you're in the character, you are almost like a superstar. Except the fact that you absolutely cannot speak in a mascot.
2: And you cannot break character, right?
1: Yeah.
2: Wow. So what is it? There's beginners, there's intermediate, and advanced. And in advanced, they learn to sew their own costume. That's amazing. So this is a social enterprise. Oh, this is fantastic.
0: It's great. I think it's wonderful.
2: You know what? Do you do programs for kids? I think my kids should earn their keep.
3: Oh, we actually do.
2: You do?
3: A lot of kids programs. So for example, we've gone to preschools and tell them who makes mascot. We teach them how to build the character. They do the stuffing and the plush toy.
2: Oh.
3: And on top of that, we've also brought like 80 polytechnic students to our factory for a mascot tour. So 80 Temasek Poly students like saying like, I didn't know some of these popular brands were, you guys are behind it, a Singapore company, can you believe it?
2: Wow.
0: So speaking about that, what are some of the mascots that you guys are behind that people would be familiar with?
2: Don't reveal it just yet, because we're going to jump onto our Facebook Live, and we will share that with you guys on air in just a bit. But come and join us on Facebook Live.
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3: Good morning, I'm Joshua Vong, and these are your news headlines. Nepal has started mass burials of unidentified victims of last Wednesday's devastating floods as rescue teams continue to find bodies in rivers and debris. 96 bodies were buried in Chitwan on Saturday, with more than 100 others scheduled for burial yesterday. More than 800 people have been killed and some 3,000 still missing after a glacial collapse unleashed a torrent of rock, ice and mud along Nepal's border with China. DNA samples are being taken and burial sites recorded so remains can be identified and exhumed later. In related news, the family of a Singaporean couple missing in the Nepal floods says it's clinging to what it calls a 1% chance the pair may still be alive. 49-year-old Subhakshi Rawa and her 53-year-old husband Sumit Rawa were last known to be near Timor, close to the border with Tibet, where their hotel was reportedly swept away. Their siblings have travelled to Kathmandu to search hospitals and meet officials. They're also urging tech companies to share location data from the couple's phones and wearable devices to help rescuers find them. Meanwhile, Malaysia says 91 of its citizens remain uncontactable following last week's devastating floods. The Foreign Ministry says 36 are in China, while another 55 have yet to be contacted in Nepal. Malaysian embassies in Beijing and Kathmandu are working with local authorities to establish their whereabouts. Officials are also assisting families of those who they are still unable to contact. A nationwide manhunt is underway in Switzerland after a shooting at a rave left one woman dead and five others injured. Police say the attack happened early Sunday at a horse racing track in Aarau, west of Zurich. The 22-year-old victim was an Italian national. Four men and another woman were taken to hospital. Police say they do not yet know whether one or more people carried out the shooting. And finally, Orchard Road swapped shopping bags for burning rubber for a day, as thousands turned out for a rare Formula One car demonstration. Mercedes reserve driver Fred Vesti raced along a 600-metre stretch from Paragon to Tangs in the team's 2013 V8-powered car. He spun the car in a series of donuts, filling the air with smoke and noise. Vesti later took K-pop group Baby Monster for hot laps, calling his Orchard Road drive one of the coolest experiences of his life.
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5: The CTE towards the AYE, a vehicle broken down at Ballastier Road entrance. BKE towards the PIE, a vehicle broken down after Dairy Farm Road. Dunnan Road towards the city, an incident after Swiss Club Road, avoid lane 5. PIE towards Twas, a vehicle broken down after Stevens Road. Please stay within the speed limit. Have everyone buckled up. Be safe as you drive today.
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5: We're going back to 1971, and again, it's a song by... Okay, it's a song by Bread, which means it was written by singer-songwriter David Gates. We all know that. He did the majority of their work. It's a song that reached number one in the US Easy Listening Charts. It was number one in Canada. It was a big song, let's be honest. It's a song that was also produced and arranged by David Gates. But what is interesting is this song came out in 1971. And it was the shortest song title to be in the Billboard top 10. And it remained, that record remained until 1993, when Prince released Seven.
8: Ah!
5: And Seven went to number 7. And then Britney Spears in 2009 did number 3. And that reached number 1. But up until Prince, If was the shortest song title to be a top 10 hit.
9: Oh, that's hilarious.
5: In the US. And here it is from 1971. If a

0: another throwback on 1FM 91.3. Legendary tracks that live on.
1: Awesome. We're talking about mascots and parties, and it's amazing.
2: There are mascot play dates, okay?
1: Can you do it for 26 and we'll just pretend we're children and we'll go?
2: No, someone needs to chaperone the kids, right? I volunteer. But more importantly, we were supposed to tell our on-air listeners about the mascots that you guys are behind, both the local ones as well as global brands as well, global mascots. Can you share that with us?
3: Yeah, we are definitely proud, you know, to share. We actually built brands with licensors. So we're talking about Hasbro, Universal.
2: No, really?
3: Mattel, yes.
2: Wow.
3: So like characters like Transformers, Garfield, Snoopy, those are characters that we are approved to manufacture.
2: Oh wow.
3: But we can't manufacture it for any random Tom, Dick, Harry.
2: Right.
3: We need to, you know, only manufacture for approved customers.
1: Right, okay, okay.
2: So it's like the licensing rights and all that. Okay, and then locally, a lot of the local mascots, you guys had a big hand in it, right? Could you name a few?
3: Local, like corporate.
2: Local, like even the government, like mascots.
3: So the good thing about the mascot business is we get queries from all kinds of industries, from hotels to charities, banks, schools. Schools is a big thing for us.
2: There are school mascots.
3: Yeah, primary, secondary,
2: really?
3: Universities.
2: ASJ, oh, right. No, my sons are in SJI, and then he's an SJI alumni. What would the mascot be?
1: I don't know.
3: We should make a Flying Dutchman mascot for them.
1: That'd be so funny.
2: He's actually really enthusiastic about the idea.
1: That'd be really good.
2: I mean, we were discussing a 1FM mascot. So wow, so you guys really had a hand. I mean, of course, like, you know, with so many decades in this business, you must have been involved in pretty much all the mascots that we see, right? Be it the government ones, the ones with local corporations. Wow. And then you mentioned just now also Pringles, right?
3: Yeah.
2: So like, amazing. Yeah. So we were talking about the mascot play dates.
1: Yeah.
2: These are part of your mascot club, right? And you started the WOW social enterprise to really train up the next generation of mascot talents, right? So these play dates happen, yeah. They're a lot to handle. I can't imagine. Like, how many?
1: Was it 24 in a group?
4: Yes.
2: 24.
1: You're brave. You're brave.
2: They're wearing the mascot costumes and they're going about the activities.
4: Yes.
2: That's insane.
1: Oh my lord.
2: I just want to see. I don't need to be. I'll just observe like a fly on the wall.
4: I guess the Dutchman was very sharp. It is like a logistical nightmare. But yes, that's why we are here and we are the people who are familiar. I wouldn't say I know everything, but I say that we can get it done. We will try, we will do, we will learn. And we always want to find the most conducive environment so. Yeah,
1: I think it's great for kids. It's absolutely brilliant.
2: I love it. And how you just, you know, creating the longevity to this whole industry as well, right? I mean, the talents are as important as, of course, the mascot creations and the costumes and everything. All right.
1: One last question.
2: Yes.
1: What's it like running a family business together? Do you guys agree?
2: Oh, she's laughing. What has happened?
3: Something juicy.
2: Come. Share it. Spill it.
3: I'll let the lady do the talking.
1: Clever.
2: Somebody did something to someone.
1: So what's it like? What's it like working together?
4: So generally, within our generation, I think it's really cool. I respect my brother a lot.
2: Okay.
4: I enjoy working with him. If we have disagreement, we just disagree with an open discussion, and then we just take it as critical feedback on where we can improve, because we're all humans and there are blind spots. But sometimes it's a bit more interesting working intergenerational.
1: Oh, really?
2: Oh, because like you guys mentioned, your mom is still involved.
4: Yes.
2: I bet some uncles are also involved as well. Wow, so what's that?
1: So is your mom like really set in her ways?
4: No, it's not so much of that, but rather my mom is the founder, right?
2: Yes.
4: So she has a very high risk appetite. And for us, we are like, are you sure?
1: It's like,
4: yes, I can do it.
2: I wasn't expecting that, because I thought you guys would be the risk takers, right?
1: Exactly.
2: And your mom is like, no, this is how we've always done it. We should do it as such, you know?
4: We always do when we don't know. We can do it. We can learn and do it. It's like, okay, who's going to do learning? us.
1: Because you're the guy. She'll take it on, but you guys are the ones doing the learning.
2: Wow, it's coming out now, man. It's coming out.
3: So in short, we love hard, but we also fight hard.
2: That is a lovely way of putting it across. Better quickly say now. We love you, mom.
1: Yeah.
4: We love you, mommy.
2: Better say. Yeah.
1: If someone wants to contact you, how do they do that?
2: Yeah.
4: They can DM us on our IG, Mascot Enterprise, or the Wow Movement, or just Google our website. So we are pretty much.
3: So in short, we love hard, but we also fight hard.

0: Mascot Enterprise 30 years ago, what do you think each of you would be doing?
1: Ooh.
0: If you weren't doing this.
2: So before I joined a business, I was selling insurance.
0: Okay.
2: Not really exciting. but I would hope to think I would come into the animatronics business.
0: Okay.
1: Animatronics. Cool. Very cool.
3: I just majored in HR, probably a HR executive somewhere.
4: Okay. Yeah, I think what you're doing now is way better.
0: Way better. Yeah, you reckon?
4: What is the most difficult part of being that mascot talent and wearing that mascot costume?
3: Sometimes it's just the limitations of your body. So I try to remain fit, I keep fit. But if one of the mascots that I had four legs,
4: no,
3: so I also had to carry the weight of my hind legs.
4: Yeah. How heavy was that?
3: So then I was perspiring a lot. So just imagine like a little pony.
0: Mm. What is an average mascot weight?
4: Yes.
2: Okay, so it varies.
4: Okay.
2: Clients who want a really cute proportion, so typically big head, arms,
4: short legs.
2: And it depends on the materials you use.
4: Okay.
2: But I would say typically it could range from, say, maybe 5 kilograms to all the way to like 15 kilograms.
4: Oh my gosh, 15 kilograms. Yeah. That is heavy.
5: That's heavy.
4: Even at 5 kg and you wear it for that long, like poor you, 1.5 hours, that was not right.
2: Difficult. The one and a half, that was close to about 70 kilograms.
4: Wait, sorry?
0: 70.
2: Yeah.
4: How is
2: so
4: that?
2: So it was, you know, the old school TV?
0: Yeah.
2: The robot had a full on heavy TV on his chest.
0: Oh man.
2: Yeah, and each leg was so heavy, and I like had to.
4: How heavy were you at that point?
2: I was practically 70 kgs or
0: so. 70 carrying 70.
4: Okay, before we end off right our interview, are we going to Facebook? No. Before we end off our interview, right, I just want to also, the other thing you can set up with your mascot, the wild thing, right, is the mascot fitness class.
0: Yes.
4: You wear the costume.
0: You'll get a lot of people who just come for the class. One last one. One word to describe your mum's legacy.
3: Wow.
4: Oh!
0: Wow, right. Yeah.
3: She said it herself. When our branding agency was like, you know, what word can you use to describe mascot? And all of us were stumped because sometimes it's cute, sometimes it's cool.
4: Right.
3: And then she's just like, wow.
0: Interesting.
4: Yeah. Nice.
0: That is probably the best way
4: and
0: to describe
4: you?
0: It.
2: Yes, we were all programmed to say the same thing.
4: Oh, wow. Okay.
0: Mom's done a good job. Thank you guys for joining us this morning. It's been amazing.
2: Thank you for having us.
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4: For today, it's going to be a thundery showers and temperatures are hitting a high of just 32.
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0: That's Madonna. Open your heart. It's 8:52. So we did promise you an announcement and an important one.
1: We're going to open up right now.
0: Yeah. So this is what it is. For the last month or so, I've been walking around with this pain in my back that has spread down my left leg. I eventually got an MRI done a few days ago, and I have a herniated disc,
1: which
0: is pressing against my sciatic nerve. So today will be my last day on radio for a month. Tomorrow I go in for an operation to solve the problem, and then I have to rest for a month. So you won't see me around for a month, but Jules will be coming in and joining Lavi for that month.
1: Yes.
0: So just so that you know, I'm going to be in hospital for 3-4 days, and then I'll be out, and I'll have to rest at home, mainly because a disc of mine has slipped. And yeah, I don't wish that kind of pain on anybody.
1: You know, you've been a super trooper. He still comes in every day in spite of the pain.
0: Yeah.
1: You know, because we're actually in our wave period, yeah, right? Yeah, and FD, I can't say enough,
0: you know,
1: how amazing you are. Yeah. So committed. You know, every day he just wants to be here.
0: Yeah.
1: Right? Because he loves it, and it's his duty. He feels it's his duty. And we keep telling him, no, just go and rest at home. Please stop being in pain, you know? I've offered to kick him in the shins to just give him new pain to distract from that pain, but he declined.
0: The point is that you are here, you are always here
1: every single day, and I know that tomorrow you going off for that month is actually something really difficult for you, but I want you to know that hey, this is more important. You're going to get fixed. I think by the later part of this week you're going to be pain free, and we really want that for you.
0: Thank you.
1: The show won't be the same without you, but it's in good hands.
0: Yeah, I just want to warn anybody, if you have something like a backache that starts to spread down your leg, don't be like me and live with it for a month. Because I actually wanted the operation to happen 10th of September, but the herniation is so large that they said, no, we're doing it next week.
1: Because I think like the consequence of that, the serious consequence of that, if you did not deal with it, is that it could really damage your nerves.
0: Yeah,
1: and we're talking about paralysis even.
0: Well, depending on how bad it is.
1: Yeah, so I'm very glad that you finally, the stubborn old man, is finally getting it treated, and it's going to be treated tomorrow. I'm very happy about
0: that. You guys stick with Lavi and Jules.
1: And Jill.
0: I will not be on from tomorrow. I'll be back on the 5th of October.
1: I promise not to get suspended in the meantime.
0: Yes, please, try.
1: Yeah, I'll just try
0: and be good.
1: Be good.
0: I'll try and send pictures and whatever.
1: Ooh.
0: So, not that you'll all be able to see very much, but still.
1: How about you in a hospital gown?
0: Oh yeah, I'll definitely
1: back to front, like turn your back to the camera, you know.
0: I don't know. I'll get some pictures to you guys for sure. I'm not sure what kind of pictures, but I'll get some kind of pictures.
1: It's just a suggestion. You can say no.
0: I guess. Okay, so that was the announcement we wanted to make.
1: Aww.
0: Let's get back to the music.
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1: The kids have really been studying hard for the final exams.
2: Yeah, they deserve a short break.
1: Shall we drive over to Malaysia for the school holidays?
2: Ooh, great idea. But won't there be heavy traffic at the land checkpoints?
1: You're right. 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
4: Good morning. I'm Joshua Vong, and these are your news headlines. The Health Ministry says consistently high hospital occupancy rates in the eastern and central regions were one key reason Singapore's new private not-for-profit acute hospital will be built in the east. It will have 300 to 400 beds and will be the second private acute facility in Singapore after Mount Alvernia Hospital. The hospital was first announced in 2024, with plans to locate it in the east revealed in April this year. The MOH has identified a suitable plot of land, but has not disclosed its exact location. The Singapore Red Cross has raised about $1 million in just 3 days for the victims of the Nepal-China floods. The funds will go towards drinking water and emergency supplies, including blankets, first aid kits and body bags. The charity is also offering psychological first aid in Singapore and helping people who have lost contact with loved ones in Nepal and Tibet reconnect with them. 9 people from Singapore remain among the 3,000 still missing after the August 26 disaster. Fundraising will continue until November 30th. In Nepal, rescue efforts are underway at 5 hydropower projects hit by the disaster. At the upper Trishuli complex, around 350 people are believed to be trapped inside a tunnel. About 10,000 Nepali troops have been deployed for the rescue, alongside specialist teams from China and India. The catastrophic mudslide last Wednesday has killed more than 800 people across Nepal and Tibet, with more than 3,000 still missing. It also knocked out about 10% of Nepal's power generation capacity and inundated several hydropower projects under construction. South Korean President Lee Jae-myung has replaced 6 ministers in a major cabinet reshuffle as his administration enters its second year. The changes include new defense and justice ministers and a revamp of the economic team. Mr. Lee also filled vacancies overseeing AI and created a new presidential advisor role for major semiconductor and AI projects. The shakeup comes as South Korea grapples with high interest rates, inflation, and a weak won. And finally, foreign visitors to Thailand are likely to have to pay a fee of 450 baht, or about 17 Singapore dollars, when they enter the country next year. Officials say a single payment will allow a visitor multiple entries to Thailand within a 30-day period. Collection will begin with travelers arriving by air, before rolling out to land and sea arrivals. Thailand is reviving this proposed fee on foreign visitors as a long-term source of funding for insurance, destination renewal, and a shift towards higher quality tourism.
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4: We start in football, where Bruno Fernandes fired a hat-trick as Manchester United came from behind to beat Ipswich Town 5-2 in the Premier League. Ipswich struck first through Leif Davis before Fernandes levelled and a Jacob Greaves own goal put United in front. Fernandes then converted from the penalty spot before completing his hat-trick after the break. Brian Mbeumo rounded off the scoring for United before Chuba Akpom grabbed a late consolation for Ipswich. Elsewhere, Chelsea maintained their perfect start to the new season as they held on to defeat Brighton 4-3 at Stamford Bridge. Sunderland picked up their first win of the season thanks to a 75th-minute winner from Wilson Isidore, and Dominic Calvert-Lewin scored his first goal of the season as Leeds battled back to earn a draw against Brentford. Over in tennis, play is underway at the US Open, the final Grand Slam of the year. Among the early winners, former champion Daniel Medvedev eased into the second round with a straight sets win over Hugo Gaston. Third seed Jessica Pegula also advanced comfortably, while Marta Kostyuk beat Storm Hunter in straight sets. but Barbora Krejcikova became the first seeded player to be knocked out, losing to Kamila Rakimova despite saving 6 match points. And finally, here at home, Singapore swimmers Brandon Yap and Julian Lee have broken national records less than a month before the Asian Games. Yap clocked 1 minute 55.99 seconds in the men's 200-meter butterfly heats at the Singapore National Swimming Short Course Invitational, beating a record set in 2021. Lee then broke the men's 200-meter backstroke record, winning the final in 1 minute 55.01 seconds. Both swimmers will make their Asian Game debuts next month. And that's your sports update. I'm Joshua Vaughn.
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10: Hey, it's the Flying Dutchman and Lavinia, the Morning Drive on the last hour of the show. Thank you all for sending your messages in, your well wishes. I've been through the operation before. I had the first one 2 years ago when they had to shave down my disc. This time they just have to shave down the disc, and there's a little bit of damage to the nerve, so they need to figure that out as well. Not too much. But yeah, thank you very much for all your messages.
11: Hearing about FD. But then again, like Lavi said, glad they caught the issue early and that you're going to get it resolved very soon. Here's wishing FD a quick recovery, and yeah, please rest well. If you need to take more than a month, then take more than a month. That's the same nag I give my late dad, my husband. So yeah, man, rather stubborn, eh? But in any case, please get well soon. Take care. We'll see you around. Yeah, Morning Drive will be a little lonely without FD, but hey, consolation. Now we've got the radio version of Charlie's Angels. Have a good one, guys.
10: Thank you, Poppy. Thank you.
12: Oh, that is so sweet. And we just want to share that, you know what, messages are coming in from all of you, and also even from Eugene in Brunei.
10: Wow, Eugene.
12: Yeah, taking a moment to just text in all the way from Brunei, and you know, he wishes you speedy recovery. From love from a loyal listener in Brunei, may the force be with you. And he went on to say, like, hey, you know, he's going to miss your traffic reports. Yeah, we will all miss those traffic reports. Yeah, so, oh, FD, you are so loved.
10: Thank you.
12: So loved. Even from Misha, fellow Dutchman, all the way listening, you know, from, is he from, let me see.
10: Yishun.
12: I don't know, because I know that Misha travels a lot, so I'm not sure where about in the world he is messaging from. Where are you messaging from, Misha? But, you know, he says, yeah, from the other Dutchman, you know, wishing you all the best for your procedure and all that. Guys, thank you so much.
10: We got to get down to our topic, topic today. And remember, you are sending us voice notes for a super duper prize. Voice notes go to 8855913. What would you put in a time capsule to be dug up 100 years from now?
12: And yes, it's $150 worth of vouchers from a modern Italian restaurant, Trovato, located over at Seletar Hills Estate. Really wonderful, amazing menu. So get on to it, guys.

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0: 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After your votes, this was the pop song that made it to...
2: Number three.
3: Here we go. Are you ready?

0: But it must have been love. It's 9:16. Thank you all for your well wishes. It seems to be dominating the WhatsApp. This
1: morning. Yeah. Oh, you are thank so you loved, Defty. You must realize you are so loved. You know, people are already talking about, oh, we're going to miss the right traffic reports. Your laugh.
0: Yeah. Well, that
1: right.
0: Yeah.
1: That's so iconic. You know. Yeah. So.
0: But thank you, guys.
1: Aww.
0: It's. I don't know. It's you know, a month is a long time.
1: Yes.
0: It's a real long time.
1: And we I've been you, okay?
0: I've been through it before. It's after about 2 weeks, complete boredom sets in. And I'm like, oh, how long more before I can get back to work?
2: Keen says, bring your silly putty.
0: Oh, I am definitely bringing my silly putty, Keen. That is now my continuous friend. You know, when I'm watching so TV, funny. Whatever, I have my silly putty in my hand.
1: Oh, my goodness. Yeah, this guy, I can't imagine like the image of it, man. Like, FD sitting there in front of the TV in the hospital bed, and he's playing the silly putty and all
0: absolutely.
1: That. Hey, think about,
0: it's very
1: like,
0: relaxing.
1: You know, this is obviously not the first time you're going in for operation, right? So, right. Like, you kind of have some experience with it. And you said, like, okay, after the first 2 weeks, it's like, oh, it's
0: boredom sets in.
1: So, what are you going to do to occupy yourself, you know?
0: Well, I've got a lot of bottles of gin at home.
1: Dude, that is not. You don't want to come back after a month? Is that what's going on?
0: No, I mean, it's the 2 weeks, because it's 2 weeks, and then I've still got another 2 weeks.
1: Because I don't know what you're allowed to do, how much movement you're allowed to do. So
0: by the time the second, third week comes around, I'll be able to go
1: horse riding.
0: No. I'll be able to go for decent walks.
1: Okay. But yeah, so what else do you think? What are you going to do to occupy your time?
0: I don't know. I really don't know.
1: Yes, what?
0: So Jill's changed the topic. What should FD do while he's recovering?
1: we'll put the time capsule Netflix. On aside. Because
0: Disney.
1: I think, you know, people are really sending in their wishes and all that. And that is fine. I mean, you guys are just
0: I think what I do over the time off will depend on how well the surgery goes.
1: Okay.
0: So, like the last time.
1: So, it could range from like what?
0: This time it's cut back. The last time, I can't remember whether it was 8 or 12 weeks that I got off. This week.
1: It was longer from what you told me. Yeah.
0: Much longer. But this time it's a 5 week off radio, and I can't get back on stage for, I think, 9 to 10 weeks.
1: Why is that?
0: Because there's so much prancing around on stage. Radio is very sedentary.
1: What if you don't prance around?
0: Then how do you MC?
1: Don't they have all those devices like this? Though the thing that you sit on is is it? It's just two wheels. It's like it looks like a dash,
0: like
1: and
0: a
1: then
0: hoverboard.
1: You hoverboard. Okay, can't you use that?
0: That doesn't work. No, that doesn't.
1: Oh, okay.
0: Yeah, so it's 4 to 5 weeks off radio and 9 weeks off any stage.
1: Do think it's a good idea?
0: Yeah, I know. That's because Jill just wants to see me fall over.
1: No, what do you call it? It's like a trolley, but it's quite a tall back, and then you use it to transport like boxes stacked on top of each other. Like, it's like a trolley, right? You see them in the movie.
0: Yeah.
1: So it's got a long backing, right?
0: Yeah, yeah.
1: So you could just stand on it,
0: back,
1: and then you have this person sort of like left to right, from one side to the other side of the stage.
2: And you can just get one easily from the supermarket.
1: No, I don't know about supermarket,
2: like the cargo,
1: like
2: maybe.
1: We could decorate it, we could bedazzle it for
2: you.
1: Goodness, we could even put in a little holder for your mic, a drink, you know. Hey,
0: you know, with all these ideas coming up, I may enjoy the 5 weeks.
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0: The SLE towards the CTE, a vehicle broken down after Lentor Avenue. ECP towards Changi, an accident after Marine Parade. Avoid lane 1. Sengkang East Drive towards Sengkang East Avenue. A vehicle broken down after Sengkang East Way. Avoid Lane 5. Bras Basah Road towards Nickel Highway. A vehicle broken down after Northbridge Road. Look out for that. KJE towards the BKE. An incident after Sungai Tengah Road. Dunnan Road towards the city. An incident after Swiss Club Road. Avoid Lane 5. Please stay within the speed limit. Have everyone buckled up. Be safe as you drive today.
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3: Good morning, I'm Joshua Vong, and these are your news headlines. The Health Ministry says consistently high hospital occupancy rates in the eastern and central regions were one key reason Singapore's new private not-for-profit acute hospital will be built in the east. It will have 300 to 400 beds and will be the second private acute facility in Singapore after Mount Alvernia Hospital. The hospital was first announced in 2024, with plans to locate it in the east revealed in April this year. The MOH has identified a suitable plot of land, but has not disclosed its exact location. The Singapore Red Cross has raised about $1 million in just 3 days for the victims of the Nepal-China floods. The funds will go towards drinking water and emergency supplies, including blankets, first aid kits and body bags. The charity is also offering psychological first aid in Singapore and helping people who have lost contact with loved ones in Nepal and Tibet reconnect with them. 9 people from Singapore remain among the 3,000 still missing after the August 26 disaster. Fundraising will continue until November 30th. In Nepal, rescue efforts are underway at 5 hydropower projects hit by the disaster. At the Upper Trishuli complex, around 350 people are believed to be trapped inside a tunnel. About 10,000 Nepali troops have been deployed for the rescue, alongside specialist teams from China and India. The catastrophic mudslide last Wednesday has killed more than 800 people across Nepal and Tibet, with more than 3,000 still missing. It also knocked out about 10% of Nepal's power generation capacity and inundated several hydropower projects under construction. South Korean President Lee Jae-myung has replaced 6 ministers in a major cabinet reshuffle as his administration enters its second year. The changes include new defense and justice ministers and a revamp of the economic team. Mr. Lee also filled vacancies overseeing AI and created a new presidential advisor role for major semiconductor and AI projects. The shakeup comes as South Korea grapples with high interest rates, inflation, and a weak won. And finally, foreign visitors to Thailand are likely to have to pay a fee of 450 baht, or about 17 Singapore dollars, when they enter the country next year. Officials say a single payment will allow a visitor multiple entries to Thailand within a 30-day period. Collection will begin with travelers arriving by air, before rolling out to land and sea arrivals. Thailand is reviving this proposed fee on foreign visitors as a long-term source of funding for insurance, destination renewal, and a shift towards higher quality tourism.
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4: The SLE towards the CTE, a vehicle broken down after Lentor Avenue. ECP towards Changi, an accident after Marine Parade. Avoid lane 1. Sengkang East Drive towards Sengkang East Avenue, a vehicle broken down after Sengkang East Way. Avoid lane 5. Bras Basah Road towards Nickel Highway, a vehicle broken down after Northbridge Road. Look out for that. KJE towards the BKE, an incident after Sungai Tengah Road. Dunnan Road towards the city, an incident after Swiss Club Road. Avoid lane 5. Please stay within the speed limit. Have everyone buckled up. Be safe as you drive today.
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4: It's 1977 and Casey and the Sunshine Band have an album out called Part 3. And one of the songs on the album Part 3 is about a radio station DJ who was the first to give airplay to the band's single Get Down Tonight. And because he was the first, Casey, who is Harry Wayne Casey, together with Robert Finch, wrote this song as a tribute to this radio DJ. From 1977, here's Casey and the Sunshine Band, and I'm your boogeyman.

0: So the topic was changed to what should FT do while he's recovering, or recuperating. And we did get a rather interesting WhatsApp voice note.
1: Hey, Flying Dashboard. Hope you get well soon, but I got a question for you. So since you are shipping a lot of gin at home, right? Yeah. So you got 1 month there, like when you're back, can you write a report or do a show on your ranking of gin, or can you already do it? And I guess what's your optimal recipe for a gin and tonic?
0: Okay, a couple of things. I'm a big fan of one particular gin. So I'm not going to rank gins because I think that's it's very personal taste. But there is a gin out there called Bloody Shiraz, which is a purple-colored gin.
2: Oh, wow.
0: And I love it. I just drink it. I put the bottle in the fridge, wait for it to get cold, and then I just drink it cold.
2: Ooh.
0: I don't mix it with anything. But if I am mixing gin, I've got to be honest, I don't understand why people do gin and soda. I do. They say it's healthier, there are less calories.
2: Okay.
0: But it's about taste. So okay. When I do gin, it's always with tonic. I cannot take a gin with soda.
2: Oh, okay. Well, I mean, you know, some people who just want to focus on the gin, they just need to, they put just a splash. Actually, they use just water, plain water, to just open it up, like the gin, just a little splash of it to open up the gin.
0: Yeah.
2: Or they just put a slice of cucumber.
0: Cucumber's a little better, I think, than adding
2: to just
0: water.
2: Open up the gin, and
0: cucumber
2: then if they wanted to just taste it by itself. I mean, I am a G&T girl, so...
0: Yeah,
2: if there's no gin, I will happily just take tonic. I like tonic water.
0: Okay. I don't drink tonic water on its own.
2: Oh, really?
0: I believe God invented tonic water to go with gin.
2: Yeah. a few of you have also said, I think Matthew was saying about how he can tune into the morning drive and critique the show. Hey, don't, please.
0: We no, I won't
2: said
0: be.
2: That you're not there.
0: Yeah, I won't be.
2: And someone said,
0: so
2: hey,
0: they think.
2: Can he? Oh, what? Can he TikTok like and like you know chat with us? I'm like,
0: what? What in a hospital?
2: When
0: medical?
2: You're when just take tonic. I like tonic water.
0: Okay, I don't drink

0: But it's after the first 2 weeks when I get bored, I'll start calling you guys.
1: Okay. Yes, please do.
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1: For today, it's going to be a thundery showers and temperatures are hitting a high of just 32.
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0: A very good morning. This is Francois with your traffic. SLE towards the CTE, we have a vehicle broken down after Lentor Avenue. ECP towards Changi, we have an accident. This is after Marine Parade. They avoid lane 1. We have a lot of delays across the expressways. There's this place called Sengkang East Drive. This is towards Sengkang East Avenue. We have a vehicle that's broken down after Sengkang East Way. That's a lot of Sengkang East right there. We have an incident on the KJE towards the BKE after Sungai Tengah Road and Dunnan Road towards the city. Another incident after Swiss Club Road. Why do they say incident? Because they don't know how to describe what has happened. That is your traffic report for today. Please stay within the speed limit. Have everyone buckled up and be safe as you drive today.
1: FD.
0: Yeah, what?
1: We will miss you.
0: I will miss you guys too.
1: Oh, we would say, oh, we will miss you all.
0: I will miss you too, shall we?
2: Enjoy the ride. The right way to start your day. The Flying Dutchman and Lavinia on The Morning Drive, 6 to 10 on 1FM 91.3.

0: It's the Morning Drive, the Flying Dutchman and Lavinia. We've come to the end of our show. We are going to award a prize, though. It goes to Alvin. Thank you very much, Alvin.
1: Yes.
0: So what has Alvin won for himself?
1: He has won for himself $150 worth of vouchers from modern Italian restaurant Trovato. Okay. Their highlights include their hand-stretched, break-fired pizzas, amazing pastas, in-house made tiramisu, and other Italian favorites.
0: Nice
1: you can
0: stuff.
1: Check them out over at their Instagram. Search for Trovato, TROVATOSG. Trovato SG.
0: All right. We'd like to say a big thank you to Hasina and Sunny for coming in and
1: yes.
0: talking to us about their costumes and their mascots.
1: Mm-hmm,
0: They've done some amazing mascots. And Sean, we will take you through the rest of the morning and lunch. Going to leave you with these words. And remember, I'll be back on the 5th of October. I leave you with these words. People nowadays always want everything to be immediate. Everything's got to be now. But these words really struck me when I saw them yesterday.
1: Okay.
0: And all of us should stop sometimes and think about this.
1: Okay.
0: The future does not need to be solved today.
1: Right. Okay.
0: You know,
1: okay.
0: I
1: like it.
0: Think about that as you go through your day. Have a great day.
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2: Good morning, I'm Joshua Vong. These are your news headlines. Singapore is preparing more than 300 cooling centres in case of a heat wave. The air-conditioned spaces include community centres, selected residence centres and some indoor sports halls, with priority given to vulnerable groups, including the elderly. Residents will get at least 4 days' advance warning of an expected heat wave through the national weather app MyENV. A heat wave is declared in Singapore when the daily highest temperature is 35 degrees Celsius or above for 3 straight days, with each day's average temperature reaching at least 29 degrees. Singapore last experienced a heat wave in 2016. Senior Minister Lee Hsien Loong has discussed areas of economic and investment potential with the governor of Uzbekistan's Samarkand region. During his 2-day visit to Samarkand's historic and religious landmarks over the weekend, he noted the city's great tourism potential. This is SM Lee's first official visit to Central Asia and is part of his 8-day trip to Uzbekistan that ends today. A 25-year-old man will be charged today for his suspected involvement in the murder of a 29-year-old man. Police said they received a call for assistance on Saturday night at Tuas South Street 15 towards Tuas South Avenue 11. The victim was found lying motionless on the road and subsequently pronounced dead at the scene. A preliminary probe found that both parties are known to each other. The offence of murder carries the death penalty. Moving to world news. US forces have carried out their first known strikes on Iran since late July, hitting 2 Iranian launchers on Larak Island. Iran says the attack killed and wounded several soldiers and civilians and has vowed to respond. The strike comes after President Donald Trump warned that vessels laying new mines in the Strait of Hormuz would be destroyed. A US official says Revolutionary Guard forces were preparing to launch rockets carrying sea mines into the strait. The waterway has been largely blocked during the 6-month conflict. And finally, Nepal and China were already concerned about the risk of floods and other hazards in the Himalayas months before last Wednesday's catastrophic mudslide. Officials from both countries met in Kathmandu in May to discuss disaster monitoring and early warnings. Nepal wanted more information from China on glacier movements, avalanches and water levels, but Chinese officials at the meeting were not authorized to agree to the requests and called for further discussions. China says it has shared important information with Nepal in a timely manner, while acknowledging the challenges of monitoring the remote region. The latest death toll from the disaster stands at nearly 800, with more than 3,000 still missing.
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4: Okay, it is the Music Mansion. This is Shan here. I got a very sporty song going to play for you. Eye of the Tiger. It's coming up soon, and so I feel like I ought to look at the sports. Check in on the sports results, the football scores. That is coming up next. First, here's Kylie, Can't Get You Out of My Head. This is Shan in the Music Mansion on 1FM.

0: This is 1FM, you're in the Music Mansion. That song specially for you if you're at the gym right now, if you're on a treadmill, if you're out for a run. Let's stick with the sporting theme, shall we? Let's find out what happened on the football field this weekend.
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0: All right, some EPL scores to note. Spurs fans are in despair. It's not looking good for Spurs. They had a 1-0 loss versus Everton, which means that for the first time since 1974, they have lost both opening games without scoring a goal. Yeah, it's not looking good for Spurs, bottom of the table. Looking good, though, for Manchester United after their stutter on the opening day. Their second game was a 5-2 win over Ipswich, with their captain Bruno Fernandes scoring a hat-trick. Also looking good for Chelsea. So they've got a new manager, Xabi Alonso, and their attacking lineup is looking tasty. Cole Palmer, Morgan Rodgers, João Pedro, and all three of those players score in their 3-2 victory over Fulham. So looking good for Chelsea right now. Those were the big scores to note over this weekend in the EPL.
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0: That is High Five on 1FM. This is Shan here with you in the Music Mansion. Looking ahead in the music, I've got this great track on the way. And we did our big countdown last week, remember? This song was actually at number 27. Yeah, Bonnie Tyler, number 27 on the greatest hits of all time, Pop Edition. And we had a big finale party on Saturday. If you are there, thanks for joining us. If you want to see some photos and videos, just check out the social media for 1FM.
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8: Good morning, I'm Joshua Vong. These are your news headlines. Singapore is preparing more than 300 cooling centres in case of a heat wave. The air-conditioned spaces include community centres, selected residence centres, and some indoor sports halls, with priority given to vulnerable groups, including the elderly. Residents will get at least 4 days' advance warning of an expected heatwave through the national weather app MyENV. A heatwave is declared in Singapore when the daily highest temperature is 35 degrees Celsius or above for 3 straight days, with each day's average temperature reaching at least 29 degrees. Singapore last experienced a heatwave in 2016. Senior Minister Lee Hsien Loong has discussed areas of economic and investment potential with the governor of Uzbekistan's Samarkand region. During his two-day visit to Samarkand's historic and religious landmarks over the weekend, he noted the city's great tourism potential. This is SM Lee's first official visit to Central Asia and is part of his 8-day trip to Uzbekistan that ends today. A 25-year-old man will be charged today for his suspected involvement in the murder of a 29-year-old man. Police said they received a call for assistance on Saturday night at Tuas South Street 15 towards Tuas South Avenue 11. The victim was found lying motionless on the road and subsequently pronounced dead at the scene. A preliminary probe found that both parties are known to each other. The offence of murder carries the death penalty. Moving to world news, US forces have carried out their first known strikes on Iran since late July, hitting 2 Iranian launchers on Larak Island. Iran says the attack killed and wounded several soldiers and civilians and has vowed to respond. The strike comes after President Donald Trump warned that vessels laying new mines in the Strait of Hormuz would be destroyed. A US official says Revolutionary Guard forces were preparing to launch rockets carrying sea mines into the strait. The waterway has been largely blocked during the six-month conflict. And finally, Nepal and China were already concerned about the risk of floods and other hazards in the Himalayas months before last Wednesday's catastrophic mudslide. Officials from both countries met in Kathmandu in May to discuss disaster monitoring and early warnings. Nepal wanted more information from China on glacier movements, avalanches and water levels, but Chinese officials at the meeting were not authorized to agree to the requests and called for further discussions. China says it has shared important information with Nepal in a timely manner, while acknowledging the challenges of monitoring the remote region. The latest death toll from the disaster stands at nearly 800, with more than 3,000 still missing.
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0: Hi, seems to be problems on the CTE towards AYE. There's heavy traffic from Amokyo Avenue 5 all the way to Brattle Road, with a breakdown happening at the PIE to Changi exit. And the AYE towards Tuas, there's a breakdown. This is at Normanton Park exit.
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0: Wordplay. In fact, I'm going to change up my synonym roles game. I'll tell you about that. But speaking of wordplay, I thought this was interesting. A list of words that have no equivalent in English, right? So there are other languages which specifically have a word to like sum up a particular feeling, which we probably know, but we don't necessarily have a word for in English. Let's go around the world. All right, so, for example, in German, there is a word, Torschlusspanik. Torschlusspanik is the fear that opportunity is slipping away as you age. Mm-hmm. In Japanese, there is a word, ageotori, which translates to when you get a haircut, but the haircut makes you look worse than before. I'm sure we've experienced that. In the Inuit language, there is a word, iktsuarpok, which is the feeling of that restless anticipation before someone arrives. If you've ever been at an airport waiting for your loved ones, you have felt that. And if you're a Filipino speaker, let me know if this is true. It says in Tagalog, there is a word, gigil. Gigil is the urge to squeeze something because it's so darn cute. Is that a real word? Am I using it correctly? Send me a WhatsApp, let me know.
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0: All right, the forecast says partly cloudy and a high of 32 degrees today.
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0: That is Rhythm of the Night by DeBarge on 1FM. This is Shan here with you in the Music Mansion. Great music on the way. Bit of Counting Crows, bit of Celine Dion. But also, usually in the 11 o'clock hour, I play a game which I call Synonym Roles, where I take song titles and change them up with synonyms. You have to solve it. You know what? I feel like we've done that long enough. I feel like we need a little bit of a change. So my change is I'm going to broaden the categories, not just song titles. I'm thinking I'm going to do like movie titles or television show titles. All right, so a little bit of a refresh. That is coming up soon.
1: 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Didn't catch us on the morning drive? 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
2: Good morning, I'm Joshua Wong, and these are your news headlines. Singapore is preparing more than 300 cooling centres in case of a heat wave. The air-conditioned spaces include community centres, selected residence centres, and some indoor sports halls, with priority given to vulnerable groups, including the elderly. Residents will get at least 4 days' advance warning of an expected heat wave through the national weather app MyENV. A heat wave is declared in Singapore when the daily highest temperature is 35 degrees Celsius or above for three straight days, with each day's average temperature reaching at least 29 degrees. Singapore last experienced a heat wave in 2016. The Health Ministry says consistently high hospital occupancy rates in the eastern and central regions were one key reason Singapore's new private not-for-profit acute hospital will be built in the east. It will have 300 to 400 beds and will be the second private acute facility in Singapore after Mount Alvernia Hospital. The hospital was first announced in 2024, with plans to locate it in the east revealed in April this year. The MOH has identified a suitable plot of land, but has not disclosed its exact location. The Singapore Red Cross has raised about $1 million in just 3 days for the victims of the Nepal-China floods. The funds will go towards drinking water and emergency supplies, including blankets, first aid kits, and body bags. The charity is also offering psychological first aid in Singapore and helping people who have lost contact with loved ones in Nepal and Tibet reconnect with them. 9 people from Singapore are among the 3,000 still missing after the August 26 disaster. Fundraising will continue until November 30th. In Nepal, rescue efforts are underway at 5 hydropower projects hit by the disaster. At the upper Trishuli complex, around 350 people are believed to be trapped inside a tunnel. About 10,000 Nepali troops have been deployed for the rescue, alongside specialist teams from China and India. The catastrophic mudslide last Wednesday has killed more than 800 people across Nepal and Tibet, with more than 3,000 still missing. It also knocked out about 10% of Nepal's power generation capacity and inundated several hydropower projects under construction. And finally, Brent crude prices have surged towards $90 a barrel after the US resumed strikes on Iran, the first since late July. The US military says it struck Iranian rocket launchers preparing to lay mines in the Strait of Hormuz. The fresh tensions have raised concerns about oil supplies from the Middle East. The US is also stepping up economic pressure on Tehran. Treasury Secretary Scott Bessent says Washington could impose new secondary sanctions every week, starting with banks that have financial links to Iran.
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4: Hi, just gone past 11 o'clock on your Monday. Start of a new week, but it is the end of a month. I was thinking we might refresh things a little bit. So there's a game that I always play around this time called Synonym Roles, where I take song titles and change the words to synonyms. But then I thought I could do it for other things as well. TV show names or movie titles. So you know what? This week the category is going to be action movie titles. That's the new category. Game is coming up next on 1FM.

0: Richard Marx on 1FM. It's Sian here in the Music Mansion. So usually around this time I play my game Synonym Rules. And you know, I've been doing song titles for all this time, long time. I decided to freshen things up. And I thought, I actually don't have to just do song titles. I could do something like movie titles. All right, so that is going to be the category for this week. It is action movie titles. I don't have a prize, but you can send in your WhatsApp guess. Let's see if you are right. So once again, I'm going to take the action movie title, but I'm going to change the words to synonyms. You have to tell me the actual movie I'm referring to.
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0: 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Alright, I'll start off with, I think this should be easy enough. Released in 1987. Right? Mechanized policeman. Mechanized policeman. What is the action movie I'm referring to? Send me your guess. 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
4: 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And this is Singapore's number one greatest pop hit of all time. It's A-ha's Take On Me. 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

0: That's Shaggy and Rick Rock on 1FM. It's Shan here with you. It's a Monday, brand new week, so I decided to change things up with my usual game. So I call it Synonym Roles, and usually I'm doing song titles, but I've been doing that for a very long time. So we're going to change it up, and for this week, the category is Action Movie Titles.
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0: Synonym Roles. Synonym Roles. All right, so I told you that today's action movie was released in 1987, and my clue was mechanized policeman. I was looking for RoboCop. RoboCop, in case you are a youngling and don't know this film, iconic 80s action movie about a policeman who is killed in the line of duty, but then the police reanimate him as this, like, undefeatable robot. And it's given us scenes such as this one.
2: Drop it! Dead or alive, you are coming with me.
3: I know you. You're dead! We killed you! We killed you!
0: All right, so thanks for the WhatsApp messages coming through. Lots of correct ones. Let me read some of the correct names. Divan, Shaja, Victor, Moods, Wang Hong, Akeem, you all got it right. Congratulations. And I'll be playing the same category around the same time tomorrow.
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6: Good morning, I'm Joshua Vong, and these are your news headlines. Singapore is preparing more than 300 cooling centres in case of a heat wave. The air-conditioned spaces include community centres, selected residence centres, and some indoor sports halls, with priority given to vulnerable groups, including the elderly. Residents will get at least 4 days advance warning of an expected heat wave through the national weather app MyENV. A heat wave is declared in Singapore when the daily highest temperature is 35 degrees Celsius or above for 3 straight days, with each day's average temperature reaching at least 29 degrees. Singapore last experienced a heat wave in 2016. The Health Ministry says consistently high hospital occupancy rates in the eastern and central regions were one key reason Singapore's new private, not-for-profit acute hospital will be built in the east. It will have 300 to 400 beds and will be the second private acute facility in Singapore after Mount Alvernia Hospital. The hospital was first announced in 2024, with plans to locate it in the east revealed in April this year. The MOH has identified a suitable plot of land, but has not disclosed its exact location. The Singapore Red Cross has raised about $1 million in just 3 days for the victims of the Nepal-China floods. The funds will go towards drinking water and emergency supplies, including blankets, first aid kits, and body bags. The charity is also offering psychological first aid in Singapore and helping people who have lost contact with loved ones in Nepal and Tibet reconnect with them. 9 people from Singapore are among the 3,000 still missing after the August 26 disaster. Fundraising will continue until November 30th. In Nepal, rescue efforts are underway at 5 hydropower projects hit by the disaster. At the upper Trishuli complex, around 350 people are believed to be trapped inside a tunnel. About 10,000 Nepali troops have been deployed for the rescue, alongside specialist teams from China and India. The catastrophic mudslide last Wednesday has killed more than 800 people across Nepal and Tibet, with more than 3,000 still missing. It also knocked out about 10% of Nepal's power generation capacity and inundated several hydropower projects under construction. And finally, Brent crude prices have surged towards $90 a barrel after the US resumed strikes on Iran, the first since late July. The US military says it struck Iranian rocket launchers preparing to lay mines in the Strait of Hormuz. The fresh tensions have raised concerns about oil supplies from the Middle East. The US is also stepping up economic pressure on Tehran. Treasury Secretary Scott Bessent says Washington could impose new secondary sanctions every week, starting with banks that have financial links to Iran.
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0: All right, just one to mention, the KPE tunnel towards ECP. There's a breakdown at the PIE 2 Toise exit.

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0: Well, do you have time to take a nap? Probably not. Here is a better solution. A study was done at McGill University in Canada, and they said that if you are feeling sleepy in the middle of the day in the office, what you want to do is run. Yeah. Exercise. Basically, they did a scientific study where they sleep deprived the participants, and then some of them got to have a 90-minute nap, and some of them did a 20-minute run. And after that, they tested them on cognitive tests to see how bright and alert they were, and they found equal benefit. So 20 minutes run has the same benefit as being allowed to have a 90-minute nap in terms of energizing you for the day. So if your boss won't let you have a 90-minute nap, you say, hey, I gotta go for a run then, sir.
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0: It was very windy and cool this morning when I was doing the school run. Weather forecast says partly cloudy, high of 32 degrees.
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0: That's Will Smith on 1FM. You are in the Music Mansion. We're coming up towards 12 o'clock, and I suppose lunch is on the way. What are you having for lunch? Which is why I've decided to start trying new little segments. I'm going to call it Lunch Lingo. Right? So I'm always interested by the origin of words, origin of names. So every day we're going to look at a well-known food, a well-known dish, and find out why is it called that? All right. Lunch Lingo is coming up soon.
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0: The kids have really been studying hard for the final exams.
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0: Shall we drive over to Malaysia for the school holidays?
2: Ooh, great idea. But won't there be heavy traffic at the land checkpoints?
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2: Good afternoon. I'm Joshua Vong, and these are your news headlines. Singapore is setting aside $300 million to help turn promising research into technologies that can be commercialized as part of the National Research, Innovation and Enterprise 2030 plan. It builds on efforts under the previous five-year plan to turn research into economic value. The new grant will support projects through commercialization, including through spin-off companies or licensing to businesses. Each project can receive up to $2 million, rising to $3 million for those backed by selected venture builders. The grant is part of Singapore's new $37 billion RIE 2030 plan, a 32% increase from the previous five-year plan. A new one-stop online directory has been launched to help Singapore's Malay Muslim community find the support they need. Acting Minister in charge of Muslim Affairs, Zaki Mohamed, says people should not have to search across different organizations to find help. The MQ Plus directory brings together programs and services in areas such as financial assistance, jobs and training. It will also help community groups see what support is already available and where more may be needed. More related initiatives will be announced in the coming months. Police reports have been lodged by investors over more than $5 million placed in investment schemes run by two self-styled wealth gurus. In recent years, Lim Tien Bin and Jason Fong Wai Hong promoted property and other investments, promising annual returns of up to 15%. But both have since been declared bankrupt, Fong in April and Lim in July. More than 50 investors are worried about their money, with some questioning if they were duped into a Ponzi scheme. Police investigations are ongoing. Moving to world news, the US is urging G20 countries to put more pressure on China to reduce its reliance on exports and boost domestic consumption. Speaking ahead of a G20 finance leaders meeting, Treasury Secretary Scott Bessent said the world cannot have China running a $1.2 trillion US trade surplus while its domestic economy remains weak. He said the US has already restricted many Chinese exports with tariffs and bans, and that other countries should consider their own measures to pressure Beijing to rebalance its economy. And finally, Google Maps has renamed Lake Ontario Lake America for users in the US, following President Donald Trump's executive order last week, changing the lake's official US name. His order only affects the US Geographic Names Information System, but does not change Canada's naming convention for the lake. About 52% of the lake lies in Canada, with the rest in New York. Users in Canada will continue to see Lake Ontario on Google Maps, while those elsewhere will see both names.
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4: Hi, just gone past 12 noon on your Monday. Are you getting hungry? What is for lunch? I thought we'd start a new little segment around this time, keeping the lunch in mind, because I love the origin of words and names. So we got lunch lingo coming up soon.
5: Lunch lingo, the history of nom nom names.
4: That's right. So every day I'm going to take a look at a famous dish and then find out why is it called that. Today we are looking at the Caesar salad. Why is it called Caesar salad? Did Julius Caesar particularly love it? Let me give you that story next in lunch lingo. First, no doubt, this is 1FM.

0: That is Faith Hill on 1FM. And last week, we gave you the greatest hits of all time pop edition. What was the number one song? Do you remember? Take On Me. Aha, I'm going to play that for you. That is coming up. But I thought I'd start a new segment today because it's about lunchtime. And if you're feeling hungry, we're going to do Lunch Lingo, where we find out the origins of dishes' names. All right, could be a dish from anywhere in the world. If you got a suggestion, you can send me a WhatsApp. Today, it's Caesar salad. Why do we call it Caesar salad?
1: Lunch Lingo, the history of nom nom names.
0: Okay, the Caesar salad, traditionally a green salad based on romaine lettuce. Usually you've got croutons, eggs, Parmesan cheese, black pepper, olive oil. So the story does not come from Julius Caesar. It comes from a man called Cesare Cardini. So he was actually an Italian man, and he emigrated to the Americas. And he actually ran restaurants in America, but also in Mexico as well. And so in the Mexican town of Tijuana, he had a restaurant named after him. It was called Caesar's. And on the 4th of July in 1924, restaurant was running and they had a huge influx of people. It was July 4th, so, you know, celebrations had spilled over. And the restaurant was running low on ingredients. And he quickly had to whip up some kind of salad to keep everybody satisfied. So he used whatever he had and he invented what we now know as the Caesar salad. If you are interested in eating one, I did a quick Google for Singapore restaurants, and these are some of the names that came up for good quality Caesar salad. PS Cafe, there's also an Italian restaurant called Lino, and one called Lucali. Apparently these places are good for Caesar salads.
1: Lunch Lingo, the history of nom nom names. 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

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In 1FM's last countdown, it was the greatest hits of all time, Pop Edition. After your votes, this was the pop song that made it to

0: That was our number one song. We did the countdown last week for the Greatest Hits of All Time Pop Edition. And then we had a big finale party on Saturday. If you were with us, thanks for coming down. We were at Chimes, a place called Simply Retro. And all our DJs were dressed up. I was dressed up as Thriller Michael Jackson. I thought the best one was Simon. Simon Lim was dressed as George Michael, like Faith era George Michael. He even drew on the most perfect stubble. If you haven't seen pictures, go and check it out on the Instagram page for 1FM.
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4: Good afternoon. I'm Joshua Vong, and these are your news headlines. Singapore is setting aside $300 million to help turn promising research into technologies that can be commercialized as part of the National Research, Innovation and Enterprise 2030 plan. It builds on efforts under the previous five-year plan to turn research into economic value. The new grant will support projects through commercialization, including through spin-off companies or licensing to businesses. Each project can receive up to $2 million, rising to $3 million for those backed by selected venture builders. The grant is part of Singapore's new $37 billion RIE 2030 plan, a 32% increase from the previous five-year plan. A new one-stop online directory has been launched to help Singapore's Malay Muslim community find the support they need. Acting Minister in charge of Muslim Affairs, Zaki Mohamed, says people should not have to search across different organizations to find help. The MQ Plus directory brings together programs and services in areas such as financial assistance, jobs and training. It will also help community groups see what support is already available and where more may be needed. More related initiatives will be announced in the coming months. Police reports have been lodged by investors over more than $5 million placed in investment schemes run by two self-styled wealth gurus. In recent years, Lim Tien Bin and Jason Fong Wai Hong promoted property and other investments, promising annual returns of up to 15%. But both have since been declared bankrupt, Fong in April and Lim in July. More than 50 investors are worried about their money, with some questioning if they were duped into a Ponzi scheme. Police investigations are ongoing. Moving to world news, the US is urging G20 countries to put more pressure on China to reduce its reliance on exports and boost domestic consumption. Speaking ahead of a G20 finance leaders meeting, Treasury Secretary Scott Bessent said the world cannot have China running a $1.2 trillion US dollar trade surplus while its domestic economy remains weak. He said the US has already restricted many Chinese exports with tariffs and bans, and that other countries should consider their own measures to pressure Beijing to rebalance its economy. And finally, Google Maps has renamed Lake Ontario Lake America for users in the US, following President Donald Trump's executive order last week, changing the lake's official US name. His order only affects the US Geographic Names Information System, but does not change Canada's naming convention for the lake. About 52% of the lake lies in Canada, with the rest in New York. Users in Canada will continue to see Lake Ontario on Google Maps, while those elsewhere will see both names.
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0: All right, the MCE tunnel towards AYE. There is a breakdown at Central Boulevard exit. The PIE towards Tuas has a breakdown at Jalan Yunos. And Bungal Central has some faulty traffic lights near block 264.
5: 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It's time for a 1FM throwback.

0: That's Hall and Oates on 1FM. This is Shan here in the Music Mansion. It is the end of August. Let's see what was special about today's date.
1: The Music Mansion with Shan Wei.
2: Oh, this is
1: this day in music.
0: Yep, 31st of August. It is a birthday for a woman who performed in Singapore not so long ago, actually, Debbie Gibson. So Debbie Gibson was born in New York and was quite a musical prodigy. She had two number one hits while still in her teenage years. See what was special about today's date.
1: The Music Mansion with

0: the release of this single. So it was a lead song from their album, American Idiot, which was wildly successful and acclaimed and won the Grammy for Best Rock Album. It was released in 2004. And 31st of August in 2019, it was a wedding. It was a wedding day for Ellie Goulding. So the British singer married an art dealer called Casper Jopling in England at a wedding attended by stars such as Katy Perry and James Blunt. Sadly, they separated after 5 years, though. Ellie Goulding getting married in 2019.
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0: All right, how's the weather with you? Forecast says a good chance of rain. And a high of 32 degrees today.
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0: And this is Shan here with you. I'm with you every weekday from 10 to 1 with my usual little segments and games. I've got one called Synonym Roles, and I've also got one called Lunch Lingo, which I just started today, where we learn the origins of famous dishes. For example, today it was the Caesar salad. Yes. All right, Phil is going to be up next. He does have a food prize for you. He'll tell you all about it. Phil is here in the Sweet Escape all the way until 4 o'clock.
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2: Good afternoon, I'm Joshua Vong, and these are your news headlines. Singapore has seen strong growth in business research spending and jobs in the sector following 5 years of investment under its Research, Innovation and Enterprise Plan 2025. The National Research Foundation says business R&D spending rose 64% to $9 billion in 2023 compared with 2018. The number of companies conducting R&D also grew by about 20%, with value-added contributions increasing more than 75% to $161 billion. Industry R&D jobs rose by a third in 2023. The RIE 2025 report comes as Singapore launches its new $37 billion RIE 2030 plan for research, innovation and enterprise. A new one-stop online directory has been launched to help Singapore's Malay Muslim community find the support they need. Acting Minister in charge of Muslim Affairs, Zaki Mohamed, says people should not have to search across different organizations to find help. The M-Cubed Plus directory brings together programs and services in areas such as financial assistance, jobs and training. It will also help community groups see what support is already available and where more may be needed. More related initiatives will be announced in the coming months. Gerard Yee is stepping down as chairperson of the Agency for Integrated Care after 8 years at the helm. The 77-year-old oversaw the agency's expansion to include preventive health initiatives for seniors, alongside its work coordinating care services. Social service veteran Anita Pham will take over from tomorrow. A recipient of the President's Volunteerism and Philanthropy Award, the 63-year-old lawyer is the immediate past president of the National Council of Social Service and has more than 30 years of leadership experience across the social, healthcare and community sectors. Moving to world news, Chinese President Xi Jinping has called for faster surveys of glaciers and glacial lakes across the Tibetan Plateau following last week's catastrophic floods in Nepal and Tibet. The central government has also ordered stronger monitoring and early warning systems to identify linked disaster risks. The 26 August disaster killed at least 800 people and left more than 3,000 still missing. The sudden catastrophe came months after Nepali and Chinese officials met in Kathmandu to discuss cooperation on floods, weather and glacier-related hazards. Nepal says better monitoring and early warnings are now a priority. And finally, Russia is warning that it views increased NATO military activity in the Arctic as a direct security threat. NATO launched a mission in the Arctic in February to strengthen its presence in the region amid growing tensions with Moscow. Norway also expanded its military there this month. Russia has a large military presence in the Arctic and is developing a shipping route linking the region to Asia. Foreign Minister Sergei Lavrov says NATO exercises in the region are aggressive and could raise the risk of incidents triggering an armed conflict.
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5: Hey there, Philip Chu back with you on a Monday. I hope your weekend was well spent and you're feeling fresh, energized for the work week ahead. Philip Chu with you. Of course, over the next few hours, there's a chance for you to win $100 worth of dining vouchers from Amore in the Linkit Challenge. All right, so listen up for that. In the meantime, let's get the music going this hour with Living in a Box.

0: 1FM 91.3, that's Aini Kamozi. Here comes the Hot Stepper, which in Jamaican lingo means man on the run from the law. That's a fugitive to you. And in line with that, he calls himself a lyrical gangster. That is his only number one hit, but what a massive song it was internationally. It does make him a one-hit wonder, though. Hope your first day at work is going great for you. Getting more good music on the way, that's what we are going to do, and to make your day brighter, of course. And enjoyable as you go about your business. Got a new prize to give away as well on the Linkit Challenge this week. Dining vouchers from Amor worth $100. We're talking Spanish-inspired signature dishes. Still to come, music-wise, Michael Jackson, and after this, Nina.
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0: 1FM 91.3, that's a classic power ballad by Journey. Who's Crying Now? It is about the struggles of a turbulent relationship. One of the first songs written by Steve Perry and Jonathan Cain when they joined the band. Thanks for having us on this afternoon. I hope your Monday has turned out all right. News headlines coming up, as well as some traffic updates for you. And then our 70s throwback, Hit of the Hour by Annie Lennox and Dave Stewart, pre-Eurythmics days, as part of the band The Tourists. Hang on.
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8: Good afternoon, I'm Joshua Vong, and these are your news headlines. Singapore has seen strong growth in business research spending and jobs in the sector following 5 years of investment under its Research, Innovation and Enterprise Plan 2025. The National Research Foundation says business R&D spending rose 64% to $9 billion in 2023 compared with 2018. The number of companies conducting R&D also grew by about 20%, with value-added contributions increasing more than 75% to $161 billion. Industry R&D jobs rose by a third in 2023. The RIE 2025 report comes as Singapore launches its new $37 billion RIE 2030 plan for research, innovation and enterprise. A new one-stop online directory has been launched to help Singapore's Malay Muslim community find the support they need. Acting Minister in charge of Muslim Affairs, Zaki Mohammed, says people should not have to search across different organizations to find help. The M-Cubed Plus directory brings together programs and services in areas such as financial assistance, jobs and training. It will also help community groups see what support is already available and where more may be needed. More related initiatives will be announced in the coming months. Gerard Ee is stepping down as chairperson of the Agency for Integrated Care after 8 years at the helm. The 77-year-old oversaw the agency's expansion to include preventive health initiatives for seniors alongside its work coordinating care services. Social service veteran Anita Pham will take over from tomorrow. A recipient of the President's Volunteerism and Philanthropy Award, the 63-year-old lawyer is the immediate past president of the National Council of Social Service and has more than 30 years of leadership experience across the social, healthcare and community sectors. Moving to world news, Chinese President Xi Jinping has called for faster surveys of glaciers and glacial lakes across the Tibetan Plateau following last week's catastrophic floods in Nepal and Tibet. The central government has also ordered stronger monitoring and early warning systems to identify linked disaster risks. The 26 August disaster killed at least 800 people and left more than 3,000 still missing. The sudden catastrophe came months after Nepali and Chinese officials met in Kathmandu to discuss cooperation on floods, weather and glacier-related hazards. Nepal says better monitoring and early warnings are now a priority. And finally, Russia is warning that it views increased NATO military activity in the Arctic as a direct security threat. NATO launched a mission in the Arctic in February to strengthen its presence in the region, amid growing tensions with Moscow. Norway also expanded its military there this month. Russia has a large military presence in the Arctic and is developing a shipping route linking the region to Asia. Foreign Minister Sergei Lavrov says NATO exercises in the region are aggressive and could raise the risk of incidents triggering an armed conflict.
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0: Vehicle breakdown on the AYE towards the MCE after Alexandra Road. Also on the SLE towards the BKE after Upper Thompson Road. And there are roadworks as well on the SLE in the direction of the CTE after Lentor Avenue.
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0: 1FM 91.3, Greatest Love of All, one of two versions that's so well done, it's hard to choose between them. Depends whether you prefer the male version by George Benson or that female version you just heard by Whitney Houston. Well, definitely, it is one of the greatest songs of all. You're with Philip Chu. I hope you had a most satisfying lunch and all geared up for the second half of the workday. The Backstreet Boys coming up, also Fiction Factory and Katie Tunstall as well on the way. Also, let's see how it's going for us weather-wise.
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0: Well, mostly cloudy this afternoon and windy as well. Cool breeze, I would say, compared to the usual warm breeze, which is much appreciated. Maximum temperature at the moment, slightly lower, 32 degrees Celsius.
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0: 1FM 91.3, the Backstreet Boys. Everybody, Backstreet's Back, which was their breakout hit, although the title would imply that they've been away from the scene for a while and then making a comeback. So it could be very confusing when you think about it. Thanks for keeping it here on 1FM. Always good to have you tuning in. We've got the latest news headlines just ahead. But before that, Tom's Diner featuring DNA featuring Suzanne Vega.
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2: These are your news headlines. I'm Shazad Haque. Singapore has seen strong growth in business research spending and jobs in the sector, following 5 years of investment under its National Research, Innovation and Enterprise Plan 2025. The National Research Foundation says business R&D spending rose 64% to $9 billion in 2023, compared with 2018. The number of companies conducting R&D also grew by about 20%, with value-added contributions increasing more than 75% to $161 billion. Industry R&D jobs rose by a third in 2023. The RIE 2025 report comes as Singapore launches its new $37 billion RIE 2030 plan for research, innovation and enterprise. More than 700 Hyundai Avante hybrid cars in Singapore are being recalled over a potential fire risk. According to the LTA, the problem involves an overheating transistor in the car's power control unit, which in some cases can cause parts to melt or catch fire. The affected cars were made between October 2024 and January this year, and owners will be contacted by distributor Kumoko Motors. Authorities say the fault can be fixed with a software update. So far, no crashes or injuries have been reported. Residents here will receive at least 4 days' advance warning of an expected heatwave through the national weather app MyENV. The newly set up National Heat Resilience Unit says more than 300 cooling centres are also being prepared across the island. The air-conditioned spaces include community centres and some indoor sports halls, with priority given to vulnerable groups, including the elderly. In Singapore, a heatwave is declared when the daily highest temperature reaches 35 degrees Celsius or above for 3 consecutive days, with each day's average temperature reaching at least 29 degrees. Singapore's most recent heatwave occurred in 2016. Retired civil servant Pang Kin Kiong is taking over as chairman of the Land Transport Authority from Alan Chan Heng Lun tomorrow. Mr. Pang has 35 years of public service experience, including as Transport Ministry Permanent Secretary from 2012 to 2017. He has also been an LTA board member since April. Mr. Chan steps down after about 6 years at the helm, overseeing major projects, including the completion of the Downtown and Circle Lines, the Thomson East Coast Line, and the development of the Jurong Region Line and JB Singapore RTS Link. And finally, with more than 3 months to go before race weekend, the BYD Singapore International Marathon is already proving a big draw. All 9,000 local places for the full marathon have been snapped up, although a limited number of international spots remain. The half marathon is filling up quickly too, with fewer than 30% of its 18,000 places left. Race weekend runs from December 4th to 6th.
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5: Just past 2 p.m. on the hour, second half of the workday. Don't let the food coma hold you back or knock you out. Right? In this hour, listen out for the Lincoln Challenge to win dining vouchers worth $100 from Amor. Meanwhile, let's get the music back on with this one by Bryan Adams.

0: 1FM 91.3, the calling, wherever you will go. The calling essentially is a solo project disguised as a band. The guy's name is Alex Band. Might as well call his project the Alex Band, right? Anyway, he does most of the work himself. He hires, changes touring band members. So, you know, you got to give it to him. He's a hard worker, you know, and, you know, very successful as well, to a certain extent. Hope you're having an outstanding first day back at work, doing all right for yourself. Philip Hugh playing the songs I hope will lift your spirits, make you feel so much better on a Monday. On the way next, Mariah Carey. And after these, we have an 80s retro favorite, no surprise. It is a song by Rick Astley.
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0: 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Coming up next, the Hollies with their only song that made it in the US and not in their homeland of the UK, and only song to feature just Alan Clark on vocals. Long Cool Woman in the Black Dress coming up on our 70s throwback after news and traffic.
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3: These are your news headlines. I'm Shazad Haque. Singapore has seen strong growth in business research spending and jobs in the sector, following 5 years of investment under its National Research Innovation and Enterprise Plan 2025. The National Research Foundation says business R&D spending rose 64% to $9 billion in 2023, compared with 2018. The number of companies conducting R&D also grew by about 20%, with value-added contributions increasing more than 75% to $161 billion. Industry R&D jobs rose by a third in 2023. The RIE 2025 report comes as Singapore launches its new $37 billion RIE 2030 plan for research, innovation and enterprise. More than 700 Hyundai Avante hybrid cars in Singapore are being recalled over a potential fire risk. According to the LTA, the problem involves an overheating transistor in the car's power control unit, which in some cases can cause parts to melt or catch fire. The affected cars were made between October 2024 and January this year, and owners will be contacted by distributor Komoko Motors. Authorities say the fault can be fixed with a software update. So far, no crashes or injuries have been reported. Residents here will receive at least 4 days advance warning of an expected heatwave through the national weather app MyENV. The newly set up National Heat Resilience Unit says more than 300 cooling centres are also being prepared across the island. The air-conditioned spaces include community centres and some indoor sports halls, with priority given to vulnerable groups, including the elderly. In Singapore, a heatwave is declared daily highest temperature reaches 35 degrees Celsius or above for three consecutive days, with each day's average temperature reaching at least 29 degrees. Singapore's most recent heatwave occurred in 2016. Retired civil servant Pang Kin Kiong is taking over as chairman of the Land Transport Authority from Alan Chan Heng Lun tomorrow. Mr. Pang has 35 years of public service experience, including as Transport Ministry Permanent Secretary from 2012 to 2017. He has also been an LTA board member since April. Mr. Chan steps down after about 6 years at the helm, overseeing major projects, including the completion of the Downtown and Circle Lines, the Thomson East Coast Line, and the development of the Jurong Region Line and JB Singapore RTS Link. And finally, with more than 3 months to go before race weekend, the BYD Singapore International Marathon is already proving a big draw. All 9,000 local places for the full marathon have been snapped up, although a limited number of international spots remain. The half marathon is filling up quickly too, with fewer than 30% of its 18,000 places left. Race weekend runs from December 4th to 6th.
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0: Vehicle breakdown on the AYE towards Tuas after Telok Blangah Road. There are roadworks on the BKE towards Woodlands at the Dairy Farm Road exit, as well as on the TPE towards the PIE before Sengkang West Road. Drive safe.
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0: 1FM 91.3, that's Uptown Girl Billy Joel, a song that charted at 16 on our greatest hit of all time countdown pop edition. Billy Joel actually wrote it for supermodel Ellie McPherson, but because he was married to another supermodel, Christine Brinkley, by the time the song was released, the impression was that it was about her. But no, it was actually about Ellie McPherson. We'll be enjoying the music that we're playing for you after I give you another outlook on the weather. In Excess and Big Mountain.
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2: 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You ready? 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
3: 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And this is Singapore's number one greatest pop hit of all time. It's Aha's Take On Me. 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
0: Cloudy conditions with a nice cool breeze every now and then. Maximum temperature at the moment, 32 degrees Celsius.
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1: Alrighty, so are you ready to take up the Lincoln Challenge? 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

0: All right, so WhatsApp 8855-0913 if you know the answer. First correct answer will win dining vouchers worth $100 from Amor, a partner of Eat Spain, Drink Spain, with their signature Catalan-style Wagyu short ribs to their signature Basque burnt cheesecake elevated with savory blue cheese. All right, so WhatsApp now if you know the answer to the challenge to win the prize.
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2: These are your news headlines. I'm Shahzad Haque. Singapore is considering introducing daily time limits on social media for teenagers as part of tougher safeguards to protect young users. Minister for Digital Development and Information, Josephine Teo, says other measures being looked at include restrictions on infinite scrolling, autoplay, and direct messages from strangers. The government is planning to table changes to the law early next year to allow the safeguards to be enforced through age checks. Platforms that do not put them in place could be required to raise their minimum user age from 13 to 18. Borrowers taking unsecured loans from licensed moneylenders will soon get 3 business days to change their minds. From September 15th, they will be able to cancel a loan during that cooling-off period at a reduced cost. Currently, moneylenders can keep the full loan approval fee as well as any interest already charged. The Ministry of Law says the charge is meant to give borrowers more time to reconsider loans that may have been taken on impulse. A program offering social and healthcare support to Muslim seniors and caregivers is expanding to a second mosque. The service, which was first piloted at Masjid Al-Mutakin in Ang Mo Kio, will be extended to Masjid Al-Isla in Punggol from September. Since February, the pilot has handled 71 cases involving future care planning, caregiver support and financial concerns. Organisers hope the model can eventually be rolled out across more mosques in Singapore. Nepal is intensifying efforts to reach hundreds of workers believed trapped inside tunnels at several hydropower projects following last week's devastating floods. Rescue teams, with help from specialists from both China and India, worked through the night to clear mud and debris blocking the tunnels. Nepal's National Disaster Authority says the death toll has now risen to 903, while more than 4,200 people are missing. Prime Minister Balendra Shah says authorities are still struggling to assess the full scale of the damage because of difficult terrain and bad weather. Iran and the US have traded fire after American forces struck 2 launchers on Larak Island in the Strait of Hormuz. It was the first known U.S. strike on Iran since late July. U.S. Central Command says the launches were being used by Iranian forces preparing to lay mines in the waterway. Tehran reported 2 people killed and 2 others injured before launching retaliatory attacks on U.S.-linked targets in the region. Ballistic missiles were fired at U.S. bases in Jordan, while Iran also claimed responsibility for a drone attack on Al Minhad Air Base in the UAE.
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5: Top of the afternoon, a real pleasure to have you joining us as we set up some more good songs in this hour for your listening pleasure from the likes of Ricky Martin, Roxette, and George Michael. 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

1 FM 91.3, Heavy D and the Boys, Now That We Found Love. Let's give away a prize to the fastest entry that came in with the right answer, and that would be Tae Kyan Kyung, who said the bands INXS and Hanson have three brothers in each of the bands. Okay, that is the answer I was looking for. Three brothers in each band. So congratulations to you. You've won a dining voucher worth $100 from Amor, where you get to enjoy Catalan-style Wagyu short ribs to their signature Basque burnt cheesecake elevated with savory blue cheese. 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All right, back to the music with David Grant and Jackie Graham and this 1985 cover of the soul classic, Could It Be? I'm Falling in Love on 1FM 91.3.

0: 1FM 91.3, a bit of smooth soul for you there from Jermaine Jackson, Do You What You Do. He was the original singer, in fact, of the Jackson 5 before his little brother Michael took over the role. And I wonder how you must have felt then. You know, I suppose as long as they're keeping it in the family, he didn't mind, I think. Well, anyway, his son Jafar played Michael in the movie biopic, so he must have felt proud. And I'm a proud dad, I'm sure. News headlines and a traffic update just around the corner, and then we'll take you back to the music after that with some classic rock by the band that combined members from major 70s bands like King Crimson, Motley Hoople, and Free, and calling themselves Bad Company.
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8: These are your news headlines. I'm Shahzad Haq. Singapore is considering introducing daily time limits on social media for teenagers as part of tougher safeguards to protect young users. Minister for Digital Development and Information, Josephine Teo, says other measures being looked at include restrictions on infinite scrolling, autoplay, and direct messages from strangers. The government is planning to table changes to the law early next year to allow the safeguards to be enforced through age checks. Platforms that do not put them in place could be required to raise their minimum user age from 13 to 18. Borrowers taking unsecured loans from licensed moneylenders will soon get 3 business days to change their minds. From September 15th, they will be able to cancel a loan during that cooling-off period at a reduced cost. Currently, moneylenders can keep the full loan approval fee as well as any interest already charged. The Ministry of Law says the charge is meant to give borrowers more time to reconsider loans that may have been taken on impulse. A program offering social and healthcare support to Muslim seniors and caregivers is expanding to a second mosque. The service, which was first piloted at Masjid Al-Mutakin in Ang Mo Kio, will be extended to Masjid Al-Isla in Punggol from September. Since February, the pilot has handled 71 cases involving future care planning, caregiver support, and financial concerns. Organisers hope the model can eventually be rolled out across more mosques in Singapore. Nepal is intensifying efforts to reach hundreds of workers believed trapped inside tunnels at several hydropower projects following last week's devastating floods. Rescue teams, with help from specialists from both China and India, worked through the night to clear mud and debris blocking the tunnels. Nepal's National Disaster Authority says the death toll has now risen to 903, while more than 4,200 people are missing. Prime Minister Balendra Shah says authorities are still struggling to assess the full scale of the damage because of difficult terrain and bad weather. Iran and the US have traded fire after American forces struck 2 launchers on Larak Island in the Strait of Hormuz. It was the first known U.S. strike on Iran since late July. U.S. Central Command says the launches were being used by Iranian forces preparing to lay mines in the waterway. Tehran reported 2 people killed and 2 others injured before launching retaliatory attacks on U.S.-linked targets in the region. Ballistic missiles were fired at U.S. bases in Jordan, while Iran also claimed responsibility for a drone attack on Al Minhad Air Base in the UAE.
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0: There are roadworks on the ECP towards the city after Changi in lane 1. Broken down vehicle on the PIE towards Changi. After the KPE in lane 5 and another one on the CTE in the direction of the SLE after Ang Mo Kio Avenue 1, lane 5 to be avoided.
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0: FM 91.3, that's Roxette, The Look. It only reached America because of one exchange student who brought the cassette of that song home from Sweden, gave it to his local radio station, and the song just took off from there. It blew up, became a big hit internationally, and Roxette have a lot to thank that exchange student for that gesture. All right, after some weather news, it'll be more great songs by George Michael and Destiny's Child.
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0: All right, in the meantime, weather-wise, pretty nice weather today. Cloudy and breezy as well. Maximum temperature 32 degrees Celsius.
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0: 1FM 91.3, that's George Michael. Too funky, and that about wraps it up for today. I'll be back tomorrow at 1 p.m. to do this again for you. And in the meantime, stand by next for Carol Smith, your host on The Escapade, 4 to 8 o'clock. I'm Philip Chu. Thank you for listening. 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
2: These are your news headlines. I'm Shahzad Haq. ERP chargers are returning to the Orchard Road area on weekdays, more than 6 years after they were suspended during the COVID-19 pandemic. From September 7th, motorists will pay $1 to drive through the Orchard cordon between 11 a.m. and 7 p.m. The cordon covers 11 ERP locations around the shopping district, including Orchard Road, Cairnhill Road and the Fort Canning Tunnel. LTA says congestion has persisted in the area with traffic speeds below optimal levels since October last year. LTA is also considering bringing back Saturday charges and extending ERP hours on parts of the CTE if congestion continues. Singapore is considering daily social media limits for teenagers as part of tougher safeguards for young users. Minister for Digital Development and Information Josephine Teo says any daily cap would likely be set below 3 hours, although no final decision has been made. The government is also looking at restrictions on features such as infinite scrolling, autoplay, and direct messages from strangers. Facebook, Instagram, TikTok, X, YouTube, and Hardware Zone will be the first platforms required to introduce age checks. Those that do not put stronger safeguards in place may have to raise their minimum user age from 13 to 18. Cat owners in Singapore will have until today to license their pets before new rules take full effect. From tomorrow, keeping an unlicensed pet cat will be an offence, with fines of up to $5,000. More than 111,000 cats have already been licensed during the 2-year transition period, when lifetime licenses were offered for free. From September 1st, new licenses will cost $15 a year for sterilized cats and $90 for unsterilized cats. Haze conditions are worsening in the East Malaysian states of Sarawak and Sabah. Over the weekend, Sarawak recorded its worst air quality since 2019. One monitoring station reached an API reading of 475. If that rises above 500, authorities could consider declaring a haze emergency. Sabah is also on alert, with unhealthy air quality recorded in Kota Kinabalu and Tawau. Authorities say the haze is being fueled by smoke from forest and peatland fires in Indonesia's Kalimantan. And finally, Pokemon fans in Singapore can start getting their Pokeballs ready because the Pokemon World Championships are coming to town. The tournament will be held at Singapore Expo from August 13th to the 15th next year before the grand finals take place at the Singapore Indoor Stadium. It will be the championship's first return to Asia since 2023 and only the fourth time the event has been held outside the United States. Ticket details have yet to be announced.
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6: Hey, good afternoon and happy Monday. How's it going? Carol with you all the way till 8 o'clock, and I hope you are having a fab start to the brand new work week. Oh yeah, I've got a bit of a food coma, but it's a good one. Tell you more on the show. But in the meantime, if you love your meat, we've got $150 worth of vouchers up for grabs from the Butcher Box, and that's where you can go to check out some premium meats and seafood. Let me tell you how to win in just a few moments. Also, if you love the idea of records, we've got a cool prize from Artist Records, Singapore's only custom record-making studio up for grabs. That's worth $150 as well. Also, in a few moments, going to be chatting with my colleague from The Peak magazine, Kenneth Goh, in for our weekly Urge or Splurge segment. And in the spotlight today, where can you go and check out some new cafes for some yummy ice cream? That's coming up around about 4:15, okay? Meanwhile, back to the tunes. Here comes Ready for the World. It's O'Sheila, right here on 1FM 91.3.

0: FM 91.3, Good Times, Greatest Hits, The Pet Shop Boys, and Go West, a song I now have to sing every time I go home to the West. No longer an Eastie, but joining me in the studio this afternoon, not quite an Eastie, it's an Eastie wannabe, Kenneth. Kenneth from The Peak Magazine. How are you doing? Welcome back for our Urge or Splurge segment.
1: Hello, yes.
0: Where we talk about all things food. What should you, where should you spend your money? You know, if you have a basic urge for something. And today in the spotlight, ice cream.
1: Oh, yeah. It's just been so hot lately, right? The weather, unbearable.
0: Phenomenally hot, yeah.
1: I know, right? Yeah, it's been, I mean, even getting out of the shower, I'm already sweating.
0: That's right. And yeah. I've not eaten so much ice cream in a short period of time as now, because it's just, yes, as you say, you get out of the shower, it's melting. Even on our Greatest Hits of All Time finale party on Saturday night, it was so hot I had to go and grab some ice cream from Chimes just to cool down a little bit. Didn't help that we were in costume, so you know, we had several layers on.
1: Yes,
0: but yeah, we wanted to talk about, of course, everyone's go-to when it comes to our childhood favorite ice cream
1: treat. My old school ice cream treat is the ice cream sandwich, that very nostalgic treat where you have that block of ice cream, you know, in between rainbow-hued bread.
0: Yeah.
1: So that's really nostalgic for me. And whenever I think of ice cream sandwich, this person comes to my Uncle Cheng. I think he's known for having this makeshift store at Takashimaya, outside Takashimaya, right?
0: Okay. That's his name, Uncle Cheng.
1: Yeah, apparently that's the name of his business, and I think that's his name actually. What he's most affectionately known as.
0: Mm.
1: Yeah. So for me, that's my go-to urge. You know, it's always, I think he has a lot of flavors, because they come in all sorts of flavors, like chocolate, cookies and cream. So I always get the cookies and cream with rainbow, this soft rainbow-hued bread.
0: My go-to was always the sweet corn. I love the jagung flavor when I was a kid, or the chocolate chip with mint. That was also very yummy.
1: It depends on your mood. Yeah, I think it's just so many. They have like durian, yam, sesame, so many flavors these days. So it's something that I really enjoy. And sometimes if I want something different, I opt for a waffle.
0: Yeah.
1: A crispy waffle shell to go with the ice cream block.
0: Sadly, they are disappearing, right?
1: It is,
0: These ice cream uncles.
1: I know.
0: They used to be all over the place, but now they're getting harder to find.
1: A few. But I was surprised that Uncle Cheng actually has events and catering arm.
0: Wow.
1: So you would think that he's just a humble, maybe a long time humble ice cream seller, but he branched out into a catering business that's set up by his son in 2022.
0: Uncle Cheng.
1: I know. I was just walking along Bukit Merah over the weekend. I realized, isn't that the Uncle Cheng that does ice cream along Orchard Road? And true enough, so they actually supply ice cream, bread, waffles to events and caterings.
0: That is brilliant, because not a lot of people, when they think ice cream these days, will they specifically go and look for the ice cream uncle in the van or the truck, right? But when you go to a party or an event, some people have it at weddings, I'm sure, then suddenly becomes like all the rave, you know, to go and have this yummy ice cream treat when you're at an event.
1: Yeah.
0: How interesting is that? My goodness, that is so genius.
1: Yeah, so props to Uncle Cheng.
0: He needs to teach all the other ice cream uncles how to do this, how to start their own business. My gosh. Okay, so good to know that Uncle Cheng is still outside Takashimaya era. I think at one point he was outside Paragon at the junction there.
1: I think they switched locations in their makeshift stalls along Orchard Road. Yeah.
0: Makes me think, if he has a joke, why did the ice cream uncle cross the road? I also don't know.
1: Okay, I was waiting.
0: If our listeners can think of a funny answer, do text. Okay, coming up will be our splurge recommendation, where you can go for slightly more atas ice cream or for something different and experience it different. But if you have a favorite go-to cafe for your ice cream or a flavor, let us know. 88550913.
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0: Sixpence, None the Richer, and Kiss Me. 4:24 on a Monday afternoon. How's it going? Carol with you, joined in the studio by my colleague from The Peak Magazine, Kenneth Goh, in for our Urge or Splurge segment. And in the spotlight today is yummy ice cream, something we all love.
1: Yeah.
0: Doesn't matter how old you are, 5, 10, 15, we all love ice cream.
1: Yeah, it always makes me happy, cheerful, right? It's a pick-me-up. It's really a pick-me-up after a long day or hot day.
0: Especially here in Singapore, where we are constantly dealing with the heat. Yep. I just want to say a big hello to Mark MC, because I've been asking our listeners, where is your go-to ice cream place or ice cream flavor? And Mark MC said, as a kid, mine was Eskimo pie and hazelnut bar from the Econ Mini Mart. I do remember the Eskimo pie. That's the one with a gold wrapper. It was chocolate on the outside, a thin chocolate layer, and just vanilla cream on the inside.
1: Yes, yes. Now that you mention it, it's a blast from the past. My goodness, Eskimo pies. I've not heard that in a long time.
0: Right, right. Yeah. And then Samson says there's an ice cream place in Republic Polytechnic that he really loves.
1: Okay.
0: It's the RP North Canteen Waffle Stall.
1: Very specific.
0: Yes. And I want to say a big hello to Sadie Jane, who is giving me a punchline to my question. Why did the ice cream uncle cross the road from Paragon to Takashimaya? To escape the ERP charges.
1: Well, it's Singapore after all. Yes.
0: Poor thing, he also opened up. Oh dear. Okay, and she says, growing up, my favourite was something called the fruit lolly.
1: Okay, I remember that. Is it in traffic light colours where you can, red, green and yellow, and you can lick, there were a few.
0: Yeah. There was one that was also called Jolly Lolly, that was green on the outside, kind of frosty ice cream, and then creamy on the inside.
1: Yeah.
0: There was also Happy Jack ice cream growing up. It was yellow on the outside, frosted, and then creamy on the inside. And growing up, I thought that's what his beak was made of, Happy Jack ice cream. And so every Saturday morning I was tortured. Why? The studio must be very cold because Big Bird's beak is not melting.
1: Oh my gosh.
0: Okay. I had strange logic. Probably how I ended up in radio. I don't know. Anyway, so where is our splurge recommendation for some elevated ice cream or flavors that we're not quite used to?
1: So when you're done with your potongs and your lollies, why not go to Mondo? So Mondo is pretty interesting. It's a it's a gelato coffee bar at Amoy Street, but it's styled like an old school gentleman's lounge. You have like Chesterfield light leather sofas, very plush armchairs. So it's a mood, you know. It's very different from your regular gelato or ice cream places. So something that I really like, so it's turned one recently, and recently it has launched a mango sticky rice sorbet cake.
0: What?
1: So an entire ice cream cake that is fashioned after two of its most interesting sorbet flavors.
0: Yeah.
1: And it's everything that you love about Southeast Asian flavors. So it has an inner core of mango, kaffir, and lemongrass sorbet. Very light, refreshing, and fragrant and citrusy.
0: Yeah.
1: And it's coated in a coconut sticky rice sorbet.
0: Mm-hmm.
1: And it's seated on a bed of rice puffs and drizzled in gula melaka. So it's very tropical flavors that I enjoyed there. And but something interesting about Mondo is that it serves its very off the beaten track ice cream flavors. So it has something that has black garlic, vanilla, and peppercorn, inspired by bak kut teh.
0: Gosh.
1: So it's something that's so left field that you wouldn't think of using black garlic, peppercorn to have.
0: What did that taste like? So was it very savory or?
1: Yeah, so it's almost earthy and it tastes almost like truffle, like truffle like umami, very earthy from the black pepper, black garlic, pardon me. And great blend of sweetness with the vanilla.
0: Okay.
1: So it's earthy but yet sweet.
0: Black garlic ice cream. I never thought I'd see
1: so
0: the day.
1: Different. And
0: I was already kind of like, you know, a bit shocked when they first introduced the idea of vanilla ice cream, not at Mondo, but vanilla ice cream with soy sauce.
1: Okay, yes.
0: Have you tried that trend?
1: No. But yeah, they do have that also, a calamansi soy sauce and bird's eye chili ice cream.
0: What?
1: So that's something it's so wacky and just so fun that they are dealing with.
0: What's your take on that? Did you like it? The bird's eye chili ice cream.
1: I think that's pushing a little bit too far for me. Because the concept of me having something spicy and cold doesn't really gel so in my mind. Something that's really hot yet cold.
0: It takes a while. You must really love those flavors, I reckon.
1: I agree. Yeah. But for me, I still like my ice cream sweet. You know, like the classic flavors of chocolate and vanilla.
0: Yeah.
1: But if you want something sweet, smoky, and tinged with a slow building heat at once, do opt for that flavor at Mondo. So they do have very interesting, very left view flavors of ice cream
0: I think
1: and gelato.
0: It'll be a fun date night event, or you know, like a Saturday afternoon, you're wondering what to do with your partner or your family, just go and try some new flavors. Yeah, you know, I think it's something fun. So the other thing that I went to was Museum of Ice Cream, where I had a sambal gelato.
1: Oh, okay.
0: And initially I was like, wait, what? And you can feel the pedas, you know, you can feel the heat coming from the ice cream, but at the same time it's cold, so your brain is like trying to make sense of those dots. But it kind of worked. I kind of liked it after a while. And they also had a beautiful coconut gelato with a glutinous rice.
1: Ah, okay.
0: And if you've never been to the Museum of Ice Cream, I think everyone should go at least once. It's such a fun place. You know, you get unlimited ice cream. It's $38. Okay, a bit more on the splurge side, but it's $38. You get unlimited ice creams. There are five different... is it five? I think there are a few activity rooms. So one has like a big bouncy castle that adults are more than welcome to go
1: jump
0: on.
1: And
0: it's so
1: that,
0: fun.
1: Right?
0: I never ever got to go on a bouncy castle as an adult or a child for that matter. Yeah. So it was super fun. And then there's the sprinkle pool. It makes very Instagrammable place and just fun for the whole family, really.
1: Yeah, it's kind of like a park for both adults and kids.
0: Exactly.
1: At the same time, huh?
0: Yeah, that's right. Okay, so that's our recommendations for this week. Where can we find out more, Kenneth?
1: Yep. So for more food articles, visit thepeakmagazine.com or follow us on Instagram at thepeaksg.
0: Okay, we will be back in 2 weeks' time and talking about mooncake.
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0: Yeah. All right, so come back then.
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5: These are your news headlines. I'm Shazad Haque. ERP chargers are returning to the Orchard Road area on weekdays, more than 6 years after they were suspended during the COVID-19 pandemic. From September 7th, motorists will pay $1 to drive through the Orchard cordon between 11 a.m. and 7 p.m. The cordon covers 11 ERP locations around the shopping district, including Orchard Road, Cairnhill Road and the Fort Canning Tunnel. LTA says congestion has persisted in the area with traffic speeds below optimal levels since October last year. LTA is also considering bringing back Saturday charges and extending ERP hours on parts of the CTE if congestion continues. Singapore is considering daily social media limits for teenagers as part of tougher safeguards for young users. Minister for Digital Development and Information Josephine Teo says any daily cap would likely be set below 3 hours, although no final decision has been made. The government is also looking at restrictions on features such as infinite scrolling, autoplay, and direct messages from strangers. Facebook, Instagram, TikTok, X, YouTube, and Hardware Zone will be the first platforms required to introduce age checks. Those that do not put stronger safeguards in place may have to raise their minimum user age from 13 to 18. Cat owners in Singapore will have until today to license their pets before new rules take full effect. From tomorrow, keeping an unlicensed pet cat will be an offence, with fines of up to $5,000. More than 111,000 cats have already been licensed during the 2-year transition period, when lifetime licenses were offered for free. From September 1st, new licenses will cost $15 a year for sterilized cats and $90 for unsterilized cats. Haze conditions are worsening in the East Malaysian states of Sarawak and Sabah. Over the weekend, Sarawak recorded its worst air quality since 2019. One monitoring station reached an API reading of 475. If that rises above 500, authorities could consider declaring a haze emergency. Sabah is also on alert, with unhealthy air quality recorded in Kota Kinabalu and Tawau. Authorities say the haze is being fueled by smoke from forest and peatland fires in Indonesia's Kalimantan. And finally, Pokemon fans in Singapore can start getting their Pokeballs ready because the Pokemon World Championships are coming to town. The tournament will be held at Singapore Expo from August 13th to the 15th next year before the grand finals take place at the Singapore Indoor Stadium. It will be the championship's first return to Asia since 2023, and only the fourth time the event has been held outside the United States. Ticket details have yet to be announced.
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0: Look out for an accident on the AYE towards Tuas after Pioneer. AYE towards MCE, a vehicle breakdown after Keppel Road. And on the TPE towards CSLE, look out for a breakdown after KPE. Drive safe.
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0: Panorama and Cruel Summer here on 1FM 91.3. Good afternoon and welcome to The Escapade. It's Carol with you. Some strange food news from around the world for you. Now, something called the USA Chicken Wing Eating Championship just took place yesterday in Buffalo, New York. It was part of the 25th anniversary of the National Buffalo Wings Festival. Oh, I do love me a good buffalo wing, nice and spicy. And a guy named Joey Chestnut won by consuming, get this, 244 wings in just 12 minutes, successfully securing his 10th title at the event and setting a new festival record as well. What? That's a crazy amount of chicken wings to be eating in 12 minutes. I know we love our food here in Singapore, but I don't think I know anyone who could put away that many chicken wings in such a short period of time. And over in the UK, something called the World Gravy Wrestling Championships is being held today. That's right, you heard me right. The World Gravy Wrestling Championships. And it brings its famously messy blend of sport, costumes, and comedy to Lancashire, England. And competitors actually wrestle in a pool of gravy during two-minute bouts with prizes determined by both wrestling ability and entertainment value. And a good part is it's an annual fundraiser that supports a local hospice. So I like the idea of that, getting all messy for a good cause. Would you consider taking part in either of these, the World Gravy Wrestling Championships or the Chicken Wing Eating Championships? Must have belacan, I feel. Then I would take part.
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0: Mostly cloudy and temperatures will keep between 26 and 31 degrees Celsius.
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0: Whispers and Rocksteady here on 1FM 91.3. 5 p.m. on a Monday evening. It's Carol with you. Thanks so much for having us on. I want to say a big hello to Michael Chua, who got in touch, because earlier on I was telling you about a man in the U.S. who has just kind of broken a record for consuming 244 wings in 12 minutes. And Michael says, there is a girl here in Singapore by the name of Raina, who is a competitive eater. She eats a lot and she's very fast. And so I had to look her up. And yeah, Raina is a competitive food eater. I can't find her chicken wing eating record, but there is another food competitive eater by the name of Zermatt Neo. You might have heard of him before. He's got 2.4 million followers on Instagram alone. And his record for chicken wings is 92 in 8 minutes. So I had to do a bit of math compared to the other guy, Joey from the US, who downed 244 wings in 12 minutes. That works out about three wings, or rather one wing per 3 seconds, whereas Zermatt took about 5.2 seconds to eat one wing. So Joey is a lot faster, but then again, that's just in the chicken wing category. Zermatt has videos of him eating all sorts of things like sushi, sashimi, KFC, claypot rice, samosas, nasi padang, you know, those Chinese steam pan fried buns, mangoes. Oh my goodness. It's pretty amazing how he is so fit, even after eating so much food. Is that something you would consider doing, competitive eating? You know, maybe there is a certain kind of food that you really enjoy and you can see yourself going really far and setting some kind of record. Something for you to think about on a Monday evening as you drive home, perhaps? All right, stay with us. Coming up shortly, a quick check on news and traffic, and then back with a very cool prize from the Butcher Box worth $150.
1: 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Didn't catch us on the morning drive? 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
0: Look out for an accident on the CTE towards the SLE after Jalan Bahagia. PIE towards Changi, there is an accident after Bedok North Avenue 3 with congestion till Bedok Reservoir Road. Avoid lane 3 there. SLE towards CTE, there is a breakdown after Lentor Avenue. And on the KJE towards BKE, look out for a breakdown at Woodlands Road entrance. Drive safe.
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5: These are your news headlines. I'm Shahzad Haq. Singapore's considering introducing daily time limits on social media for teenagers as part of tougher safeguards to protect young users. Digital Development and Information Minister Josephine Teo says other measures being looked at include restrictions on infinite scrolling, autoplay, and direct messages from strangers. The government is planning to table changes to the law early next year to allow the safeguards to be enforced through age checks. Platforms that do not put them in place could be required to raise their minimum user age from 13 to 18. Singapore has established a new $300 million grant to help turn promising research into technologies that can be brought to market. The National Research Foundation says projects can receive up to $2 million each, or as much as $3 million if they're backed by selected venture builders. The funding will help researchers commercialize their work through spin-off companies or by licensing technologies to businesses. Applications open in September. The grant is part of Singapore's wider $37 billion Research, Innovation and Enterprise 2030 plan. a welfare officer has been fined $8,000 for assaulting a 10-year-old boy at a welfare home in Singapore. The 43-year-old, who cannot be named because of a gag order, hit the child in the face with his elbow, then kicked and shoved him to the ground. The assault was caught on camera, and the man was arrested soon after. He later pleaded guilty to ill-treating the child. Rescue efforts are continuing on both sides of the Nepal-Tibet border after last week's devastating floods killed at least 919 people. Nepal's disaster agency says more than 4,200 people remain unaccounted for, while another 546 are missing in Tibet. Rescuers in Nepal worked through the night at hydropower sites, where some 900 workers are believed trapped inside tunnels. But the operation is being made more difficult by unpredictable weather, with further rain forecast across the region. Authorities have also begun burying unidentified bodies after taking DNA samples as morgues struggle to cope with the growing number of victims. Oil prices jumped more than 2% today after the US and Iran traded attacks for the first time in more than a month. Brent crude climbed above $90 a barrel after American forces struck Iranian rocket launches on Larak Island in the Strait of Hormuz. Iran retaliated by firing missiles at US military targets in Jordan, while the UAE later said it intercepted a drone approaching from Iran. The renewed fighting has raised fresh concerns over shipping through the strait, which carried about a fifth of the world's oil before the war.
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0: Good evening. Hopefully it's time to say goodbye to the workday and hello to your evening. Carol with you, and coming your way this hour, if you love your meat, we've got $150 worth of vouchers up for grabs from the Butcher Box. Okay, so you can check out some premium beef, lamb, pork from Australia and the USA, and even some wild-caught seafood as well. And in drive time trivia, let's see if we can figure this out. Now, men do this 14 times a year and women 12, but those around 55 years old do it the most. What do you think it is? Okay, men do this about 14 times a year, women 12, and those around 55 do it the most. Have a little think and get in touch, 88550913 on WhatsApp. Meanwhile, here comes music from Tears for Fears. It's Shout right here on 1.

0: Sounds of REM and Losing My Religion. 5:21 on a Monday evening. How's it going? Carol with you. All right, so in Drive Time Trivia, I asked you this. On average, men do this about 14 times a year. Women, about 12. But those who are 55 do it the most. What do you think I'm talking about? We've got guesses for things like drooling in your sleep, which is very specific and not the answer. And then we also had guesses for buying or upgrading their reading glasses. Okay. Not the answer, because we would end up with about 14 pairs of glasses on average every year, right? And then you also guessed, Derek, plucking your nostril hair. Okay. And then Hannah is going with traveling, which is a really good guess. Let me give you some claps for that. And we had one person, Julie, who says, I think it's cleaning the car, because I just cleaned my car yesterday. And that is absolutely spot on. Well done. The guys do it about 14 times a year. The women, only 12. And those who are 55, I'm guessing probably at 55, you finally earn enough to buy a nice, decent car or a car that you really love. And so you're definitely going to take care of it by cleaning it more often, right? So, Julie, well done. Good on you. Lots of claps and admiration for guessing correctly this evening. All right, now if you are indeed looking out for a prize, we've got a cool one coming up from Butcher Box worth $150. So stay close, I'll tell you how to win in just a few.
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3: 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And this is Singapore's number one greatest pop hit of all time. It's AHA's Take On Me. 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
0: Look out for an accident on the CTE towards the SLE after Jalan Bahagia. ECP towards City, accident at PIE exit. And on the PIE towards Tuas, a breakdown after Clementi. Drive safe.
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0: 1FM 91.3, Good Times Greatest Hits, the SOS Band, and Just Be Good to Me, something that parents often tell their children, you know, be good to me, be good to your elders. However, what happens when you don't have children? Now, here's a fascinating story that is about a new service that's emerging in China as the country gets older, and that is the concept of outsourced children. That's right. So basically, some older people are paying young adults to provide the kind of companionship and practical help you might normally expect from their own children. Things like going to the hospital, shopping, helping with technology, or simply spending time together. And reports say some of these services are being advertised online for around $36 to about $89, depending on what's being offered. And there's a huge demographic reason behind it, because China already has more than 310 million people aged 60 and over. And this could increase exponentially by 2040 as well. So here's the question. Would you ever pay someone to be your outsourced son or daughter? You know, just for company or to help around the house or to take you to a hospital appointment? What task would you outsource to them? Okay? Would you rather pay a stranger for companionship if you don't have any children? Like me, you know, sometimes I wonder what's going to happen to me when I get older. Who's going to help me to all my medical appointments or help me around the house? Okay, is this... So it's something I might actually consider seriously when I get older. So would you though? Would you pay for someone to be your outsourced son or daughter? What task would you assign them, or what task would you want them to help you with? 88550913 on WhatsApp. Let me hear from you. And for chiming in today, you stand to win $150 worth of vouchers from the Butcher Box. 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
3: These are your news headlines. I'm Shahzad Haque. Singapore's considering introducing daily time limits on social media for teenagers as part of tougher safeguards to protect young users. Digital Development and Information Minister Josephine Teo says other measures being looked at include restrictions on infinite scrolling, autoplay, and direct messages from strangers. The government is planning to table changes to the law early next year to allow the safeguards to be enforced through age checks. Platforms that do not put them in place could be required to raise their minimum user age from 13 to 18. Singapore has established a new $300 million grant to help turn promising research into technologies that can be brought to market. The National Research Foundation says projects can receive up to $2 million each, or as much as $3 million if they're backed by selected venture builders. The funding will help researchers commercialize their work through spin-off companies or by licensing technologies to businesses. Applications open in September. The grant is part of Singapore's wider $37 billion Research Innovation and Enterprise 2030 plan. A welfare officer has been fined $8,000 for assaulting a 10-year-old boy at a welfare home in Singapore. The 43-year-old, who cannot be named because of a gag order, hit the child in the face with his elbow, then kicked and shoved him to the ground. The assault was caught on camera, and the man was arrested soon after. He later pleaded guilty to ill-treating the child. Rescue efforts are continuing on both sides of the Nepal-Tibet border after last week's devastating floods killed at least 919 people. Nepal's disaster agency says more than 4,200 people remain unaccounted for, while another 546 are missing in Tibet. Rescuers in Nepal worked through the night at hydropower sites, where some 900 workers are believed trapped inside tunnels. But the operation is being made more difficult by unpredictable weather, with further rain forecast across the region. Authorities have also begun burying unidentified bodies after taking DNA samples, as morgues struggle to cope with the growing number of victims. Oil prices jumped more than 2% today after the US and Iran traded attacks for the first time in more than a month. Brent crude climbed above $90 a barrel after American forces struck Iranian rocket launches on Larak Island in the Strait of Hormuz. Iran retaliated by firing missiles at US military targets in Jordan, while the UAE later said it intercepted a drone approaching from Iran. The renewed fighting has raised fresh concerns over shipping through the strait, which carried about a fifth of the world's oil before the war.
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0: Look out for an accident on the AYE towards the MCE after Clementi Road. Avoid lanes 1 and 3. CTE towards the SLE. Accident after Jalan Bahagia. And on the PIE towards Tuas, there is a breakdown after Clementi. Drive safe.
4: Legends never die. And neither do these.

is our throwback tune for this hour. What a fun track from ABBA. That is Waterloo. Taking us about 5:37 on this Monday evening. That one going out to you if you happen to be driving along or walking along Waterloo Street. Yeah. Carol with you, and we are having an interesting chat about whether or not you would pay a stranger for companionship. Because this thing about outsourced children is an emerging service in China as they face an aging demographic. More than 310 million people age over 60 and over. We've got a similar situation here in Singapore. We too are getting older. Our fertility rate isn't great. So for those who have no kids, what are your plans as you grow older? Would you hire someone to be like a child for you? And what kind of task would you outsource to them? Okay. And we hear from Keith, who says, I'm not sure I'd hire a child, but I'd love to be part of a group that helps me stay abreast of the latest tech. I'm sure when I'm older, tech and AI would have advanced in ways I might not be able to keep up with. So having some assistance with that would be great. And being seen as a techie uncle would be pretty cool as well. Plus, the group could offer companionship around a common interest. You make a good point. I think that's a lot. That's a topic that a lot of the elderly do struggle with, you know, technology, devices and gadgets. But once they nail it, boy, they are like addicts. And then Sadie Jen says, I'd probably get a helper, but not as an outsourced son or daughter. A helper is clear, you know, where the relationship lies. Whereas if you get an outsourced son or daughter, it complicates things. And, you know, you probably know that they're in it for the money. So how genuine are their interests anyway, or their concern? Okay, good points. Val says, I would be hesitant to employ strangers to be my son or daughter in my old age. Money can pay for care, companionship and assistance, but it cannot buy genuine filial love or the assurance that someone will truly have your best interests at heart. My hubby and I already have planned because we're childless too, and we want to identify someone we trust, like a niece or a nephew, to be an executor or an advocate. Clearly document my wishes for healthcare and nursing home care and set aside finances for professional caregivers. So at the end of the day, I don't need someone to pretend to be my child. I need someone trustworthy to make sure I'm cared for with dignity when we both can no longer speak for ourselves. That's a good point. And wow, you spent some good time thinking about that one. Maybe I need to have a little chat with you, huh, Val? All right, not too late for you to chime in. 8855-0913. Would you pay a stranger for companionship to be your outsourced son or daughter? Or maybe you just want someone around, you know? What task would you outsource to them? Let me hear your thoughts. It could lead you to vouchers from the Butcher Box worth $150.

0: morning and call me here on 1FM 91.3. Good evening and welcome to the Escapade. Problem is, when you get older and your phone stops ringing, would you ever pay someone to call you to be your outsourced son or daughter? Just for a company, you know, help with tech or someone to accompany you to an appointment or maybe some other tasks, okay, that you want help with? Because that's a fascinating new service that's emerging in China as the country gets older. Yeah, outsourced children. I want to know your thoughts on that. Would you hire someone to be our outsourced child? And he says, hi Carol, a paid companion or caregiver is ultimately a professional relationship and there can be conflicts of interest and they might not act in your best interest, so likely a no for me. And he says, well, definitely for companionship when you're old and lonely, it will take a toll on one mentally and physically, right? So some may have health issues, and reading news of people dying alone is very sad. So that would be me. You know, I would want someone around for a companionship. Devin says, how about the talking dog that's able to call 995? Can I just get one of those? I think those might already exist, Gamit, but hopefully by the time we get to, like, you know, that age, 70, 80, technology would have advanced. Maybe there is some kind of talking dog that can have, you know, intelligent conversation with you, play you your favorite songs, and also somehow guide you to your hospital appointments. All right, not too late for you to chime in. Let me know your thoughts. Would you ever pay someone to be your outsourced son or daughter? What tasks would you want them to help you with? Could lead you to vouchers worth $150 from the Butcher Box.
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0: towards BKE, look out for a breakdown before Sungai Tengah Road. CTE towards SLE, accident after Jalan Bahagia. Do be patient as you drive.
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4: In 1FM's last countdown, it was the greatest hits of all time, Pop Edition. After your votes, this was the pop song that made it to...

The Backstreet Boys, I Want It That Way. Yes, would you hire someone, outsource child or daughter, to tell them, hey, I want it this way, cook me this meal, bring me to this appointment, do it this way? That is a fascinating new emerging service in China as the country gets older. And we aren't too far behind here in Singapore. So if you don't have kids, or maybe you do have kids, would you still consider paying someone to be your outsourced son or daughter? Could be for various reasons, you know, for company, help with tech, etc. And John says, hi, Carol. When I'm too old and having difficulties moving around, I think I'd definitely like to pay someone to look after or assist me on a part-time basis, help out with my daily chores, or even accompany me around walking or shopping, not just to medical appointments. Okay, that's a good one. Victor says, definitely a yes for me, and I call it outsourcing the guilt. If I'm old and I need someone for appointments, errands, or daily help, I'd rather pay a professional than make my children feel they have to choose between caring for me and living their own lives. I hope they'll still call, visit, bring me food.

and argue with me about something completely unnecessary. But at the end of the day, I don't need them to be my caregivers. I need them to still be my children. That's an interesting take as well, okay? All right, not too late for you to chime in. 8855-0913 on WhatsApp can lead you to vouchers from the Butcher Box worth $150. Meanwhile, here comes a little Britney Spears and Oops, I Did It Again.

0: before you go, there's something I want you to have.
1: Oh, it's beautiful. But wait a minute, isn't this...
0: Yeah, yes it is.
1: But I thought the old lady dropped it into the ocean in the air.
0: Well, baby, I went down and got it for you.

0: Sam. Britney Spears singing us about 5:59 on this Monday evening. I want to say a big hello to Johari, who unfortunately had a bad fall last week and ended up spending the weekend for a staycation, you say, at the hospital. Oh dear, I hope you recover quickly. You sent in a photo of you with some bandages, looking pretty poorly. So yes, get well soon, Johari, you poor thing. Meanwhile, welcome to the show if you've just joined us. We're talking about whether or not you would ever pay someone to be an outsourced son or daughter for a variety of reasons, you know, companionship, help with tech, or someone to bring you to medical appointments, because that's a new service emerging in China. And I think we're not too far away here in Singapore as well, given our low fertility rates, right? And we hear from Nashruddin, who says, hi, Carol, I think this is definitely a very good business opportunity in future here. I might just start looking for people and start up an agency so people can come to me. Okay, and then Key says, you know what? I wouldn't mind hiring someone to help me track down long-lost friends and arrange for us to meet up. This could be a great way to renew friendships and catch up with long-lost friends, rather to have this person pay a person to be my friend. I'll hire this person to look for my friends instead. Okay, and then Dr. Dan, has thought about it all. He says, I've made plans for everything possible already. Loneliness? I'm introverted, so I'm more than happy to hide in a corner reading my books and comics. Plus, there's always 1FM playing in the background. I'm glad we make for good company. And then you say, medical stuff, I've already told all my friends in different specialties what to do for each condition. Finances, that's what lawyers are for. New tech, that's okay. I've always preferred old school things like paper. So yeah, I'm good. No need to outsource for me. Oh wow. And then Kim Sung says, hi Carol, when I reach a certain age, let's say 70, I definitely want someone to help me appreciate life in general, especially if I happen to be losing my memory, or you know, I've become, you know, immobile for some reason. So for chores, I can probably do it myself, but I need someone, let's say an outsourced son, to bring me outdoors, take a look at Singapore's new shopping malls or skyscrapers, bring me to the newest exhibitions or art shows, for an old person like me to appreciate arts and culture, even if I happen to forget who I am. But I never want to forget my roots. So hopefully this person, this outsourced son, can also bring me along and immerse himself in my world and get a better sense of community, culture, and heritage. And hopefully that becomes part of his identity in a world where it's probably too futuristic and digital savvy. So I reckon win-win situation for me and my outsourced son who brings me around Singapore. That's such a refreshing way to look at things, Kim Sung. And for chiming in today, I am sending you over to the Butcher Box with those vouchers worth $150. Thank you so much for sharing your thoughts, and big thank you to everyone as well for chiming in. Yeah, perhaps that future of outsourcing sons and daughters isn't too far away.
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0: Look out for an accident on the AYE towards the MCE after Clementi Road. There is congestion to Jurong Town Hall Road. Avoid lanes 1, 2 and 3. AYE towards MCE, a breakdown after Keppel Road. And on the PIE towards Changi, there is a breakdown after CTESLE. Do drive safe.
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7: These are your news headlines. I'm Shazad Haq. Singapore is putting another $220 million into growing its financial and fintech sector over the next 3 years. The Monetary Authority of Singapore says the funding will help companies develop and roll out new technologies, including artificial intelligence and quantum computing. It will also support fintech firms looking to attract investment and expand into overseas markets. And for the first time, MAS will co-fund fintech internships, with at least 1,000 opportunities targeted over the next 3 years. A 25-year-old man has been charged with murder for allegedly killing a 29-year-old man in Tuas South on Saturday. Muruganathan Kathiravel, an Indian national, is accused of slashing the victim's neck with a chopper at about 10 p.m. Police found the victim lying motionless on the road and he was pronounced dead at the scene. The accused appeared in court via video link and was remanded for a week. His case will be heard again on September 7th. The offence of murder carries the death penalty. Cat owners in Singapore have until today to license their pets before new rules take full effect. From tomorrow, keeping an unlicensed pet cat will be an offence, with fines of up to $5,000. More than 111,000 cats have already been licensed during the two-year transition period, when lifetime licenses were offered for free. From September 1st, new licenses will cost $15 a year for sterilized cats and $90 for unsterilized cats. Borrowers taking unsecured loans from licensed moneylenders will soon get 3 business days to change their minds. From September 1st, they'll be able to cancel a loan during that cooling-off period at a reduced cost. Currently, moneylenders can keep the full loan approval fee, as well as any interest already charged. The Ministry of Law says the change is meant to give borrowers more time to reconsider loans that may have been taken on impulse. In Cyprus, at least 18 people are still missing after a ferry capsized off its northern coast, killing at least 8. The vessel was carrying 267 people when it took on water and overturned shortly after leaving the port city of Kyrenia. Many survivors were rescued after clinging to the upturned hull. Divers have joined the search for those still unaccounted for. Authorities have detained the ferry's captain and crew for questioning.
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0: Good evening. Carol here to take you home on a Monday. And yes, so nice to be done with the workday. Thanks so much for having us on. And coming your way this hour, another cool prize for you from Artist Records. It's Singapore's only custom record-making studio built to revive Singapore's lost heritage of record production. And we've got a private hands-on workshop up for grabs this hour. Let me tell you how to win in just a little while. Meantime, here comes Sugar Ray. It's Every Morning. And yes, Cafe got me Carol till 8.

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2: Hey, good evening and well done on conquering a Monday. Yes, you did it. It is also the last day of August. So is there something you wanted to achieve but you haven't? Well, maybe today is a good time to just wrap up those loose ends, okay, before we kickstart a brand new month tomorrow. Meanwhile, here is today's thought. Look for something positive in each day, even if some days you have to look a little harder. Yeah, hopefully that helps you out. Meanwhile, back to the tunes. Here comes Madonna. It's Material Girl.

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1: On the roads, do look out for an accident on the AYE towards the MCE after Clementi Road. There is congestion to Jurong Town Hall Road. Avoid lanes 1, 2 and 3. CTE towards SLE, accident after Jalan Bahagia. And we've also got a breakdown on the AYE towards MCE after Keppel Road. And on the PIE towards Changi, a breakdown after CTE SLE.
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0: Lionel Richie and All Night Long here on 1FM 91.3. That one going out to you if you joined us at our greatest hits of all time finale party on Saturday night. So good to see so many of our regulars come party with us. Some came dressed up and take part in all our games as well. So we can't wait to see you again. And of course, stay close for more information on when our next party or our next event will be happening, okay? But in the meantime, how about winning some very cool vouchers to go check out a private hands-on workshop at Artist Records. Now, they are Asia's and Singapore's only custom record-making studio built to revive Singapore's lost heritage of record production. Now, they made news this past August by releasing the first ever vinyl edition of Kit Chan's National Day Classic Home, a record custom shaped like the island of Singapore. How cool is that? So, in a private hands-on workshop, you'll actually head into their studio to turn meaningful voice notes into a one-of-a-kind vinyl record. If you're interested, can head on over to their website. It's www.art-st.sg for more information. And I think this is going to be a great workshop for you and your family, the kiddos, or maybe just for you and that special someone. I think it would be a great gift to someone that you're trying to impress, or maybe you just want to immortalize a moment or a song, okay? Now, for today's prize, really easy. We are playing Odd One Out. I'm going to list you six options. All you have to do is tell me which one doesn't belong on my list and why, okay? So turn up your radio. Here we go. Number one, Messi. Number two, LeBron James. Number three, Ronaldo. Number four, Neymar. Number five, Mbappe. Number six, Haaland. Which one doesn't belong on this list and why? Get in touch, 88550913 to play and to win. Good luck.
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9: These are your news headlines. I'm Shahzad Haque. Singapore is putting another $220 million into growing its financial and fintech sector over the next 3 years. The Monetary Authority of Singapore says the funding will help companies develop and roll out new technologies, including artificial intelligence and quantum computing. It will also support fintech firms looking to attract investment and expand into overseas markets. And for the first time, MAS will co-fund fintech internships, with at least 1,000 opportunities targeted over the next 3 years. A 25-year-old man has been charged with murder for allegedly killing a 29-year-old man in Tuas South on Saturday. Muruganathan Kattirivel, an Indian national, is accused of slashing the victim's neck with a chopper at about 10 p.m. Police found the victim lying motionless on the road and he was pronounced dead at the scene. The accused appeared in court via video link and was remanded for a week. His case will be heard again on September 7th. The offence of murder carries the death penalty. Cat owners in Singapore have until today to license their pets before new rules take full effect. From tomorrow, keeping an unlicensed pet cat will be an offence, with fines of up to $5,000. More than 111,000 cats have already been licensed during the two-year transition period, when lifetime licenses were offered for free. From September 1st, new licenses will cost $15 a year for sterilized cats and $90 for unsterilized cats. Borrowers taking unsecured loans from licensed moneylenders will soon get 3 business days to change their minds. From September 1st, they'll be able to cancel a loan during that cooling-off period at a reduced cost. Currently, moneylenders can keep the full loan approval fee, as well as any interest already charged. The Ministry of Law says the change is meant to give borrowers more time to reconsider loans that may have been taken on impulse. In Cyprus, at least 18 people are still missing after a ferry capsized off its northern coast, killing at least 8. The vessel was carrying 267 people when it took on water and overturned shortly after leaving the port city of Kyrenia. Many survivors were rescued after clinging to the upturned hull. Divers have joined the search for those still unaccounted for. Authorities have detained the ferry's captain and crew for questioning.
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0: Look out for an accident on the AYE towards Tuas after Buena Vista, avoid lane 1. On the AYE towards Tuas, accident after Clementi Road, avoid lane 3. PIE towards Changi, there's been an accident after Lornie Road. And on the AYE towards Tuas, a breakdown at Pioneer Road entrance. Do be patient as you drive.
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0: Sounds of Sticks and Love at First Sight. 6:44 on a Monday evening. Thanks so much for having us on. Carol with you as you head on home. All right, time for us to give away these vouchers worth $150 from Artist Records so that you can go check out Singapore's only custom record making studio built to revive Singapore's lost heritage of record production. Very cool stuff. And all you have to do was take part in Odd One Out. Earlier on, you heard a list of six options. One of them doesn't belong, okay? So figure out which one and tell me why. All right, so let's recap. Number one, you heard Messi. Number two, LeBron James. Number three, Ronaldo. Number four, Neymar. Number five, Mbappe. And number six, Haaland. Which one didn't belong on this list and why? Now, the answer, of course, is number two, LeBron James. If that was your guess, well done. And that's because LeBron is a basketball player compared to the rest. It was essentially a list of football players. So, well done to you if you got that one correct. But the man with the fastest fingers this evening was Colin. So, good job, Colin. You're walking away with those credits worth $150, courtesy of Artist Records. Good job.
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0: Partly cloudy and temperatures will keep between 25 and 31 degrees Celsius.
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0: Look out for a breakdown on the ECP towards the city at KPE-TPE exit. SLE towards CTE, there is a breakdown after Lentor Avenue, avoid Lane 4. And on the PIE towards Tuas, look out for a breakdown after Thompson Road, avoid Lane 3. AYE towards Tuas, accident after Buena Vista, avoid Lane 1, drive safe.
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0: daylights out of you. Some new research has shown that car steering wheels carry twice as many germs as toilets. That's right. Tests show that steering wheels average 41,600 germs compared with 17,400 on a toilet seat. Yeah, and only 13% of people clean their cars regularly, while 5% never bother to clean them at all. And earlier on in Drive Time Trivia, I mentioned this. You know, men clean their car about 14 times a year, while women manage 12 cleans, and those around 55 clean the most. Ah, I think we found our solution. Find someone who's 55 to get working on your car.
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0: Look out for an accident on the AYE towards Tuas after Buena Vista. You want to avoid Lane 1. On Ubi Avenue 2 towards Ubi Road 1, there's been an accident after Paya Lebar Road. Avoid Lane 2. And on Brattle Road towards Bartley, heavy traffic between CTE and Upper Thompson Road. PIE towards Changi, traffic's heavy between KJE and Pasir Laba. ECP towards the city, look out for a breakdown at KPE TPE exit. And on the SLE towards the CTE, there's a breakdown after Woodlands Avenue 12.
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6: These are your news headlines. I'm Shahzad Haq. Singapore is considering introducing daily time limits on social media for teenagers as part of tougher safeguards to protect young users. Minister for Digital Development and Information, Josephine Teo, says other measures being looked at include restrictions on infinite scrolling, autoplay, and direct messages from strangers. The government is planning to table changes to the law early next year to allow the safeguards to be enforced through age checks. Platforms that do not put them in place could be required to raise their minimum user age from 13 to 18. ERP charges are returning to the Orchard area on weekdays, more than 6 years after they were suspended during the COVID-19 pandemic. From next Monday, motorists will pay $1 to drive through the Orchard cordon between 11 a.m. and 7 p.m. The cordon covers 11 ERP locations around the shopping district, including Orchard Road, Cairnhill Road and the Fort Canning Tunnel. LTA says congestion has persisted in the area, with traffic speeds below optimal levels since October last year. LTA is considering bringing back Saturday charges and extending ERP hours on parts of the CTE if congestion continues. More than 700 Hyundai Avante hybrid cars in Singapore are being recalled over a potential fire risk. The LTA says the problem involves an overheating component in the car's power control unit, which in some cases can melt or catch fire. The 731 affected cars were manufactured between October 2024 and January this year, and owners will be contacted by distributor Komoko Motors. Authorities say the fault can be fixed with a software update. So far, no crashes or injuries have been reported. The death toll from last week's devastating floods in Nepal and Tibet has risen to at least 919 as rescue efforts continue on both sides of the border. Nepal's disaster agency says more than 4,200 people remain unaccounted for, while another 546 are missing in Tibet. Among those missing in Nepal are more than 900 workers, believed to be trapped in tunnels at hydropower plants. Rescue operations, however, have been hampered by unpredictable weather, with further rain forecast across the region. Authorities have also begun burying unidentified bodies after taking DNA samples, as morgues struggle to cope with the growing number of victims. And finally, Japan's oldest has died at the age of 115. Shigeko Kagawa was born in 1911 in Nara Prefecture and spent much of her life working as a doctor, only retiring at the age of 86. She later made history in 2021 when she became the oldest person ever to take part in an Olympic torch relay at the age of 109. Kagawa once said she had no particular secret to living a long life. She simply stayed active, ate what she liked, and did the things she enjoyed. A 114-year-old woman from Kyoto is now Japan's oldest living person.
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0: Good evening, Carol with you on the very last day of August, so let's make it count. And coming your way this hour, music from Sheryl Crow, Michael Jackson, as well as Swing Out Sister. For now, though, it's Cutting Crew right here on 1.

0: Luth Vandross and the Best Things in Life are free, and hopefully you are free from work on this Monday evening. Carol with you, and in entertainment news, Spider-Man Brand New Day has surpassed $2.33 billion globally after its fifth weekend in theaters, positioning it to overtake Avatar The Way of Water's box office total. Have you seen it yet? I'm still trying to find time and tickets, actually. In other news, Tennessee Governor Bill Lee announced plans to rename Nashville International Airport to honor Dolly Parton following her death on August 25th at the age of 80. The Metro Nashville Airport Authority will discuss the proposal on September 17th, and in tandem with the announcement, a plane flew over the Tennessee State Capitol displaying a banner urging support for the renaming. Now, the folks in Tennessee really do love Dolly, because they officially declared January 19th earlier this year as Dolly Parton Day to celebrate her 80th birthday. And now lawmakers are proposing September 25th, written as 9/25, as an annual day of remembrance. And politicians are now working to pass resolutions for this date. And that's the latest.
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0: Look out for an accident on the AYE towards Tuas after Clementi Road. Avoid lane 4. On Ubi Avenue 2 towards Ubi Avenue 1, there's been an accident after Paya Lebar Road. Avoid lane 2. And on the ECP towards Changi, look out for an obstacle after Siglap Road. Avoid lane 3. SLE towards CTE, a breakdown after Woodlands Avenue 12. 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

0: Santana and Smooth. You're on 1FM 91.3, and yes, hopefully you're having a nice, smooth ride home. Thanks so much for having us on. Time for our daily joke. Now, how do rabbits keep in shape? Yeah, something I never really thought about, but rabbits keep in shape by doing aerobics.
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1: Yeah, they deserve a short break.
0: Shall we drive over to Malaysia for the school holidays?
1: Ooh, great idea. But won't there be heavy traffic at the land checkpoints?
0: You're right. We'll need to check ICA's Facebook page and the One Motoring website for traffic updates. We should also use our family QR code on the MyICA mobile app for faster clearance.
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0: Definitely. Let's start preparing then.
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3: These are your news headlines. I'm Shahzad Haq. Singapore is considering introducing daily time limits on social media for teenagers as part of tougher safeguards to protect young users. Minister for Digital Development and Information, Josephine Teo, says other measures being looked at include restrictions on infinite scrolling, autoplay, and direct messages from strangers. The government is planning to table changes to the law early next year to allow the safeguards to be enforced through age checks. Platforms that do not put them in place could be required to raise their minimum user age from 13 to 18. ERP charges are returning to the Orchard area on weekdays, more than 6 years after they were suspended during the COVID-19 pandemic. From next Monday, motorists will pay $1 to drive through the Orchard cordon between 11 a.m. and 7 p.m. The cordon covers 11 ERP locations around the shopping district, including Orchard Road, Cairnhill Road and the Fort Canning Tunnel. LTA says congestion has persisted in the area, with traffic speeds below optimal levels since October last year. LTA is considering bringing back Saturday charges and extending ERP hours on parts of the CTE if congestion continues. More than 700 Hyundai Avante hybrid cars in Singapore are being recalled over a potential fire risk. The LTA says the problem involves an overheating component in the car's power control unit, which in some cases can melt or catch fire. The 731 affected cars were manufactured between October 2024 and January this year, and owners will be contacted by distributor Komoko Motors. Authorities say the fault can be fixed with a software update. So far, no crashes or injuries have been reported. The death toll from last week's devastating floods in Nepal and Tibet has risen to at least 919 as rescue efforts continue on both sides of the border. Nepal's disaster agency says more than 4,200 people remain unaccounted for, while another 546 are missing in Tibet. Among those missing in Nepal are more than 900 workers, believed to be trapped in tunnels at hydropower plants. Rescue operations, however, have been hampered by unpredictable weather, with further rain forecast across the region. Authorities have also begun burying unidentified bodies after taking DNA samples, as morgues struggle to cope with the growing number of victims. And finally, Japan's oldest person has died at the age of 115. Shigeko Kagawa was born in 1911 in Nara Prefecture and spent much of her life working as a doctor, only retiring at the age of 86. She later made history in 2021 when she became the oldest person ever to take part in an Olympic torch relay at the age of 109. Kagawa once said she had no particular secret to living a long life. She simply stayed active, ate what she liked, and did the things she enjoyed. A 114-year-old woman from Kyoto is now Japan's oldest living person.
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5: Look out for an accident on the AYE towards Tuas after Clementi Road. Avoid lane 4. On Ubi Avenue 2 towards Ubi Avenue 1, there's been an accident after Paya Lebar Road. Avoid lane 2. And on the ECP towards Changi, look out for an obstacle after Siglap Road. Avoid lane 3. SLE towards CTE, a breakdown after Woodlands Avenue 12. Drive safe.
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0: Carlton and How Can We Be Lovers here on 1FM 91.3. Good evening, it's Kawa here to take you home. Just came across this heartwarming story of a man that just turned 101 years old. His name is Jimmy Hernandez, and he says age is just a number. Now, he's a World War II veteran, and he celebrated his birthday by, get this, skydiving in California. That's right. And it wasn't his first time either. He marked his 100th birthday the same way last year. And what does Jimmy say is the secret to a long life? Well, he says it's simple: love, hugs, and kisses. And he's already looking forward to his third attempt at 102. All right, so if you're nowhere near 101 and you're starting to complain about all the aches and pains and how you're too old to do anything, well, hopefully you'll be inspired by Jimmy's story to live life to the fullest.
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0: Partly cloudy and temperatures will keep between 25 and 31 degrees Celsius.
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0: Look out for a breakdown in the CTE tunnel towards the AYE after Havelock Road. Avoid lane 3. On the AYE towards Tuas, accident after Clementi Road. Avoid lane 4. And on Ubi Avenue 2 towards Ubi Road 1, there's been an accident after Paya Lebar Road. Avoid lane 2. Drive safe.
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0: King and Shy Guy. Ting is close to 8 o'clock and coming up real soon. He's not quite a shy guy, but he is a lovely guy. Simon Lim, yeah, he's ready and waiting to take you through till midnight on Nights with Simon. He's also got some great tunes lined up for you from London Beats, Cyndi Lauper, as well as John Mayer. So doing tight, and meanwhile, enjoy the very last day of August. I'll speak to you tomorrow. Be well.
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0: Look out for a breakdown in the CTE tunnel towards the AYE after Havelock Road. Avoid lane 3. On the AYE towards Tuas, accident after Clementi Road. Avoid lane 4. And on Ubi Avenue 2 towards Ubi Road 1, there's been an accident after Paya Lebar Road. Avoid lane 2. Drive safe.
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6: These are your news headlines. I'm Shahzad Haque. Singapore will send specialist personnel and humanitarian supplies to Nepal to support relief efforts after deadly floods struck the country's border region. The Singapore Police Force will deploy officers trained in disaster victim identification. Civilian and Singapore Armed Forces supplies will also be sent. The government has also contributed $100,000 to the Singapore Red Cross fundraising appeal, which has raised about $1 million Singapore dollars so far. Singapore's crisis response team is also in Nepal, providing consular assistance to affected Singaporeans. Over 900 people are confirmed dead, with nearly 5,000 others unaccounted for, including 9 Singaporeans. A 32-year-old man has been charged for allegedly concealing a knife at Changi Airport. Syafuddin Alfitro, an Indonesian national, was charged with carrying an offensive weapon in a public space at Terminal 4 last Thursday. The knife, which had a 12-centimetre blade and was wrapped in plastic bags, was detected in Syafuddin's shoe by an X-ray machine. His case will be heard again next week. If convicted, he could face up to 3 years jail and at least 6 strokes of the cane. A large fire has broken out near the sacred Ise Jingu Shrine in central Japan's Mie Prefecture. The blaze began this afternoon, just after 3 p.m. local time, and spread to multiple buildings in a shopping district. Local firefighters have been working to extinguish the blaze. Witnesses described thick black smoke rising from the area and sounds resembling exploding gas cylinders. No injuries have been reported so far. Russian drone attacks on Kyiv and the surrounding region have entered a fifth day, with near round-the-clock air raid sirens disrupting daily life for millions of Ukrainians. The attacks today injured 4 people and damaged warehouse facilities, an apartment block and a retail outlet in Kyiv. Ukraine says Russia launched nearly 1,500 drones in 4 days, killing dozens of residents, damaging homes and disrupting transport, including Kyiv's metro. Russia and Ukraine have stepped up strikes on economic and infrastructure targets as Kyiv grapples with a shortage of interceptors capable of downing ballistic missiles. And finally, K-pop boy band ENHYPEN has achieved their first number one on the Billboard 200 chart with their 8th EP, The Sin, Bliss. The album sold 98,000 equivalent units in the US, marking a new career high for the group. The EP, which sold over 2 million copies in South Korea, features the Brazilian funk-inspired track Bloody Paradise. And Hyphen will perform in Singapore at the National Stadium on March 14th next year.
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8: Good evening. It's still August 31st, and on this day in 1984, the film Purple Rain opened in cinemas, and Purple Rain starred Prince. Now, on this day in 1987, Michael Jackson's music video for Bad was released. And did you know that the music video for MJ's Bad was directed by Martin Scorsese? Martin Scorsese had directed the films Taxi Driver, New York, New York, Raging Bull, and The Color of Money. Now, coming up, find out about places you can visit in London. Meanwhile, here's London Beat.

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2: 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You ready? 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
3: 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It's Aha's Take On Me. 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

0: 1FM 91.3, and from 2002, that's Colombian singer and songwriter Shakira singing Underneath Your Clothes. Good evening, I'm Simon Lim, and thank you once again for attending our grand finale party for the greatest hits of all time pop edition at Simply Retro by Tinbox at Chimes. And if you were there, I hope you had a great time. We got to mingle with some of you guys and gals, and a teacher actually dressed as Britney Spears. Well done. See if you can spot her in two photos I posted on my Instagram page. My IG handle is simonlim.personality. Coming up, a throwback by the Carpenters.
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0: 1FM 91.3, and you heard Bobby Brown sing My Prerogative. And Bobby Brown was the founding member of the group New Edition. You know, he formed New Edition with his childhood friends Michael Bivins and Ricky Bell. And Ralph Tresvant and Ronnie DeVoe joined the group later. And that's a bit of background to singer Bobby Brown. Hey, this is Nice of Simon, and coming up, I'll tell you about the new film from director Ridley Scott. Stay connected right here.
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0: 1FM 91.3, and it's the legendary Irish band U2 with a smash hit title, With or Without You. This is Nice with Simon, and you may like to watch the new film by director Ridley Scott. The Dark Stars is a sci-fi thriller. Now, the film stars Jacob Elordi, Josh Brolin, Margaret Qualley, and Guy Pearce, and it follows the survivors of a global flu pandemic. If you like Ridley Scott films, go watch this movie, The Dark Stars. Ridley Scott is a well-respected name in the movie industry for having directed such great films as Blade Runner, Gladiator, and The Martian.
1: 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Didn't catch us on the morning drive? 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
3: Good evening, and it's still the 31st of August. Hey, if it's your birthday today, not too late for me to wish you a happy birthday. Today's also the birthday of American actor Richard Gere. And in these modern times, you know, one gets more charming with age, whether you're a man or a woman. Just think about it. I mean, you have much life experience and plenty of stories to share on how you've navigated personal challenges. People find you interesting and charming, whether you're in your 40s, 50s, or 60s. Happy birthday! For now, here's Blondie with Rapture.

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3: This is Sam Lim, and if you've watched Anthony Bourdain's food and travel programs, you must catch a biographical film that captures the early years of Anthony Bourdain.
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0: and that's the Steve Miller Band with Abracadabra. This is Sam Lim, and thanks for coming to our party last Saturday night. If you were at Simply Retro by Tin Box at Chimes, and you know, it was so good to put a face to our listeners. Of course, we celebrated the greatest hits of all time pop edition as the finale to our countdown of the top 100 songs based on your votes, and we couldn't have done it without you. 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

0: 1FM 91.3, that's Mike and Mechanics with All I Need is a Miracle. I'm Simon, and tomorrow is the 1st of September, a brand new month. Now, if you'll be traveling to Bangkok late September, you can catch the Bangkok International Film Festival from September 13th to September 27th. And for details on films and venues, you can go online to check what movies will be showing at the Bangkok International Film Festival, September 13th to September 27th.
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0: 1FM 91.3, and that's No Rain by the American rock band Blind Melon. This is Nights with Simon, and how are you? Hey, you've got to listen to your body if you've been unusually tired lately. 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And I wish you a speedy recovery. 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
2: Hey, how is your Monday night? Are you at home? If you are, you can experiment making mocktails. And if you'll be going on a holiday to Bangkok, why not attend a mocktail making class? You know, Dusit Thani Bangkok offers a signature Thai ingredient mocktail class daily from 3 p.m. to 5 p.m. It includes crafting 2 mocktail creations. And you'll also get an apron and a recipe booklet. So you may like to attend a mocktail making class in Bangkok. In the meantime, here are the Pointer Sisters.

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2: This is Sam Lin, and if you've watched Anthony Bourdain's food and travel programs, you must catch a biographical film that captures the early years of Anthony Bourdain.
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1: 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But speaking of boy bands, based on all your votes, A-ha took the number one spot. A-ha's Take On Me, yeah. And you know the lead singer of A-ha, Morten Harkid, has been diagnosed with Parkinson's disease. Now, Morten had already undergone brain surgery twice. Morten Harkid has reassured his fans that he has accepted the condition, and he said that he's receiving good care and is managing daily life with an open mind. Morten Harkid of A-ha is 66 and living with Parkinson's disease.
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1FM 91.3, and that's Christina Aguilera singing Genie in a Bottle. This is Simon, and Christina Aguilera is looking fitter than ever. And did you know that Christina Aguilera's exercise routine now consists of lifting heavy weights combined with high-intensity workouts, various kinds of cardio exercises, and she works hard on her core. That's right, working out our core muscles is important. And you know what? I think I've neglected working out my core. So, certainly time for me to do planking exercises first thing in the morning. And you can do that too. 1FM 91.3.

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But she'd be a whole lot prettier if she smiled once in a while.

0: 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I'm Simon Lim, and last Saturday night at our 1FM party, you know, I was dressed as my favorite pop icon, George Michael. I had so much fun at our party, and it was wonderful meeting you at Simply Retro by Tinbox at Chimes. So thank you for attending our party if you were there. And you can view some videos and photos on both 1FM's Instagram page and my personal Instagram page. So go to 1FM913 on IG, and my Instagram handle is simonlim.personality. Hey, can you spot a 1FM 91.3 listener who dressed up as Britney Spears? Go see her photos in two of the photos that I posted.
1: 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Didn't catch us on the morning drive? 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
2: Hey, tomorrow is the 1st of September. Happy birthday to you in advance if it's your birthday tomorrow. And tomorrow is also the birthday of singer Gloria Estefan. She'll turn 69. Actress Zendaya will turn 30 tomorrow. And you know, Zendaya is a rather tall actress. She's 1.78 meters tall. And Zendaya is the voice for Felicia in the upcoming animated comedy film Shrek 5, which will also star Mike Myers, Eddie Murphy, and Cameron Diaz. I've got to see this movie, Shrek 5. In the meantime, it's the police.

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2: This is Sam Lin, and if you've watched Anthony Bourdain's food and travel programs, you must catch a biographical film that captures the early years of Anthony Bourdain.
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10: Hey, oh. You ready? You want to do this?
11: 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And this is Singapore's number one greatest pop hit of all time. It's Aha's Take On Me. 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

0: 1FM 91.3, and you heard the English band Level 42 with the number titled Running in the Family. It's a song from 1987. And what do you remember about 1987? You know, you may have been to the World Trade Center here in Singapore in 1987. And it was the venue for the Miss Universe pageant where Singapore played host nation. The winner was Cecilia Boloco of Chile. I mean, she was crowned Miss Universe 1987. And in 1987, you may have bought a bottle of Lulu, a fragrance for women by Cacharel. 1987 memories for you.
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0: 1FM 91.3, and that's Waiting for a Star to Fall by Boy Meets Girl. And just who is Boy Meets Girl? Well, they are Shannon Rubicam and George Merrill. And Waiting for a Star to Fall is from 1988. Hey, good evening. This is Simon. And speaking of stars, have you been to Hollywood in the U.S.? Well, the latest film stars added to the Hollywood Walk of Fame include Emily Blunt, Timothée Chalamet, Marion Cotillard, Rami Malek, Rachel McAdams, Demi Moore, Deepika Padukone, and Stanley Tucci. So will you travel to the U.S. to visit Hollywood?
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0: 91.3, and you heard Sending All My Love, the debut single by the group Linear. And time for me to wrap up my show tonight. Well, how about a suggestion for a bedtime story? Yeah, and if you enjoy novels that'll stretch your imagination, look for the novel titled Time Travel for Beginners. The writer is award-winning author Jacqueline Moriarty. Now, this novel is an eccentric, character-driven novel about an unassuming time travel agency tucked between a gelato bar and a pharmacy in Sydney, Australia. Three strangers' lives are forever changed when they're all drawn to this mysterious agency claiming to have unlocked the secret to time travel. How interesting, huh? So read the novel Time Travel for Beginners by award-winning author Jacqueline Moriarty. And on that note, this is Simon Lim saying good night and sweet dreams.
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2: Good morning, I'm Joshua Wong, and these are your news headlines. Singapore will send specialist personnel and humanitarian supplies to Nepal to support relief efforts after deadly floods struck the country's border region. The Singapore Police Force will deploy officers trained in disaster victim identification. Civilian and Singapore Armed Forces supplies will also be sent. The government has also contributed $100,000 to the Singapore Red Cross fundraising appeal, which has raised about 1 million Singapore dollars so far. Over 900 people are confirmed dead, with nearly 5,000 others unaccounted for, including 9 Singaporeans. Singapore's crisis response team is in Nepal, providing consular assistance to affected Singaporeans. Singapore is putting another $220 million into its financial and fintech sector over the next 3 years to accelerate innovation.

0: innovation and grow their talent pipelines. The Monetary Authority of Singapore says the funding will help companies develop and roll out new technologies, including in AI and quantum computing. It will also support fintech firms looking to attract investment and expand into overseas markets. And for the first time, the MAS will co-fund fintech internships with at least 1,000 opportunities targeted over the next 3 years. A 32-year-old man has been charged for allegedly concealing a knife at Changi Airport. Saifuddin Alfitro, an Indonesian national, was charged with carrying an offensive weapon in a public place at Terminal 4 last Thursday. The knife, which had a 12-centimeter blade and was wrapped in plastic bags, was detected in Saifuddin's shoe by an X-ray machine. His case will be heard again next week. If convicted, he could face up to 3 years in jail and at least 6 strokes of the cane. Moving to world news, Russian drone attacks on Kyiv and the surrounding region have entered a fifth day, with near round-the-clock air raid sirens disrupting daily life for millions of Ukrainians. Yesterday's attacks injured 4 people and damaged warehouse facilities, an apartment block and a retail outlet in Kyiv. Ukraine says Russia launched nearly 1,500 drones in 4 days, killing dozens of residents, damaging homes and disrupting transport, including Kyiv's metro. Russia and Ukraine have stepped up attacks on economic and infrastructure targets as Kyiv grapples with a shortage of interceptors capable of downing ballistic missiles. And finally, Japan's oldest person has died at the age of 115. Shigeko Kagawa was born in 1911 in Nara Prefecture and spent much of her life working as a doctor, only retiring at the age of 86. She made history in 2021 as the oldest person to take part in an Olympic torch relay at the age of 109. Ms. Kagawa once said she had no particular secret to living a long life. She simply stayed active, ate what she liked, and did things she enjoyed. A 114-year-old woman from Kyoto is now Japan's oldest living person.
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0: We start in football, where Lionel Messi has brought the curtain down on his international career with Argentina. The 39-year-old retires as the country's most capped player and all-time leading scorer, with 125 goals in 207 appearances. Messi led Argentina to World Cup glory in 2022 and also won 2 Copa America titles. He said the decision hurts deeply, but that the time has come to make way for the next generation. Messi will continue to play for Inter Milan until the end of 2028. Still on football, Bukayo Saka scored the only goal as Premier League champions Arsenal beat Aston Villa 1-0 at Villa Park. The England forward struck in the second half from Riccardo Calafiori's cutback to secure all 3 points. The result gives Arsenal a second straight win to start the season, while Villa have now suffered back-to-back defeats. Moving to transfer news, Liverpool have made another major move in the transfer market, signing 23-year-old France forward Bradley Barcola from PSG in a deal reportedly worth around £123 million. While Manchester City have completed the signing of Brazilian winger Alan Elias from Palmeiras. The 22-year-old has signed a 5-year deal, with the fee reported at around €40 million. And finally, in school sports in Singapore, Bukit Panjang Government High are C Division Girls Volleyball champions once again. They beat Nanyang Girls High 25-21, 25-21 at the final at our Tampines Hub to claim their first title since 2023. And that's your sports update. I'm Joshua Vong.
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3: Hey, thundery showers and temperatures are hitting a high of 34.
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6: Welcome, so, Jules.
3: Thank you so much.
6: You know, it's really cute. Yesterday when we were saying that, hey, you know, FD has to go on this emergency leave. He's going to be away for a while. And then we say, hey, Jules is going to be joining us on the show. And then someone texted in, hey, it's like your own version of Charlie's Angel. I was like, hey.
7: Oh my gosh, yes.
6: I like that. Thanks.
7: I do like it.
6: So is FD like our Charlie? Yeah, Kenna.
7: Charlie, okay, like FD Charlie. I could see him as that. I think he would love it. He would totally love it. Right?
6: So welcome to the show.
7: Thank you. So happy to be here. Of course, I was very kanjong last night. So
6: Oh, is it?
7: Yeah.
6: You
7: so excited to be back again.
6: Sweetheart like you, sweetheart like you. No, you know what? It's always good to have you. We're going to have a lot of fun on the show for today. And it's going to be a great next few, I would say, 5 weeks.
7: 5 weeks?
6: Being on the show. There's a slight bit of panic in that voice.
7: Go down. Start to sleep. I think this is the universe's way of forcing me to downshift into a very extremely healthy lifestyle.
6: Okay.
7: Sleeping
6: you know what?
7: At 10 p.m.
6: That is a good way of looking at it.
7: Yes.
6: But let's just let you know, up to today, I have not slept at 10 a.m.
7: Okay.
6: 10 p.m. for my morning show.
7: 10 a.m. I have. All right. Well, today's the 1st of September.
6: Yes.
7: And September is my favorite month. Okay. No guesses for why.
6: Oh.
7: But we're celebrating a few people's birthdays today. Famous people.
6: Okay.
7: Like Gloria Estefan.
6: I love her.
7: Mm-hmm.
6: Love her.
7: And also, let's see, Zendaya. Gorgeous Zendaya's birthday today.
6: Okay.
7: Also, Padma Lakshmi.
6: Yes.
7: Food. Anybody for food? She's great.
6: And she's also very gorgeous.
7: Also, Scott Speedman. Grey's Anatomy and Felicity. The guy with the curly hair.
6: He's quite cute. Oh my goodness.
7: He's quite cute.
6: Hey, what happened to that guy?
7: Let's go Google his picture and see what he looks like. But also we have Barry Gibb.
6: Yes. Oh, love.
7: Yeah, Barry Gibb. You know the guy who sang stuff like Saturday Night Fever. And then also Staying Alive.
6: Yes.
7: That's so, one of his most famous songs.
6: Ooh. So we're going to open with this great track. Happy birthday to all of you, especially if you're celebrating your birthday today on the 1st of September. This is the Bee Gees with

0: Vanilla Ice, Ice, Ice Baby. I just love that song. Totally, totally love it.
1: I know, right?
0: Okay. Yeah. All right. So you were sleeping last night?
2: You were, right?
1: Yeah, trying to. Yes, depending on what time you're referring last night to. If it's 10 p.m., then no.
0: Okay.
1: Yeah.
0: All right. So the news that happened
1: 10:30 maybe
0: overnight while we were safely snoring away. Well, you know, daily time limits on a teen's social media use is being considered by the ministers.
1: Oh.
0: Yeah, because they say, you know, 3 hours on social media maybe is a little bit too long. Right.
1: 3 hours? Where do you find 3 hours to go on social media, man?
0: 3 hours is actually, I think I do use more than 3 hours on social media.
1: Okay, wait. Teach me the way, man. When do you find the time?
0: When, you know, you're lying in bed, when you're having, you're supposed to be resting.
1: Sila?
0: Yeah, exactly. All right. And another part of news, very interesting. A Singapore man, 53 years old, has collected the discarded cans and bottles and has earned over $1,000 in refunds in almost 2 months.
1: What? $1,000 in 2 months?
0: That's right.
1: Wait, I'm trying to do the math. It's like a...
0: It's 5 cents, I think.
1: Okay. 5 cents per bottle. What? And over 2 months? How many... Where... Is he drinking all the drinks that he, you know, got the bottles from? Or like, is he going around
0: collecting stuff.
1: Holy moly.
0: Well, you can find all these stories in the Straits Times this morning.
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0: There is a vehicle that's broken down on a PRE towards Tuas after Thompson Road, and that's on lane 4. Otherwise, everything else is clear still at this time. 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

0: Gavin DeGraw, I don't want to be. You're with me, Jules, and Levy on The Morning Drive.
1: Hey, good morning, good morning. Alrighty, so prizes-wise, we're going to have our discussion at 9 o'clock, and then it's your chance to win $150 worth of vouchers from the modern Italian restaurant, wow. Trovato. I know, right? Really great menu as well. And what do they have in common? Hey, Jules will be heading that.
0: That's right.
1: And that will be at 7 o'clock in the hour. Of 7 o'clock, and with that, a chance to win a sweets bundle that is worth $150 from SGFR Store.
0: Wow.
1: Now, in this hour itself, hey, how Singaporean are you? Prove it, and you might just walk away with a 5-class fitness package from Ground Zero.
0: And that's what we have coming up. What do we have today? Let's see. We have got...
1: it's a continuation, episode 5, I do believe, right? For better
0: that's
1: or
0: right,
1: worse.
0: That's right. Dr. Yes. Nick Wu, we've got him coming in to talk about doggies, cats, whether you should actually think about pet ownership that nobody really thinks about. The
1: yes.
0: money side.
1: Oh my God. I think we do, but never, we don't realize the extent of it. You know
0: That's
1: what I mean?
0: Right.
1: Like how much it will really, really cost you. And so in a way, he's going to also talk about, you know, like what to anticipate, right? And also how he's mentioned before that pet insurance is something that you should get.
0: Yes. And you know what? Some people say that having kids is a much bigger investment than pets, which is true. And that's why a lot of people are going to pets. But then you don't realize how much investment you really need to put in for your pets.
1: That's true. That's
0: so
1: true.
0: We're going to talk about that today.
1: Yes, and that will be at 8 o'clock, so make sure you join us then.
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0: You know, Jules, buying a car used to be a pretty straightforward thing, right? 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
9: Good morning, I'm Joshua Vong, and these are your news headlines. Singapore will send specialist personnel and humanitarian supplies to Nepal to support relief efforts after deadly floods struck the country's border region. The Singapore Police Force will deploy officers trained in disaster victim identification. Civilian and Singapore Armed Forces supplies will also be sent. The government has also contributed $100,000 to the Singapore Red Cross fundraising appeal, which has raised about 1 million Singapore dollars so far. Over 900 people are confirmed dead, with nearly 5,000 others unaccounted for, including 9 Singaporeans. Singapore's crisis response team is in Nepal, providing consular assistance to affected Singaporeans. Singapore is putting another $220 million into its financial and fintech sector over the next 3 years to accelerate innovation and grow their talent pipelines. The Monetary Authority of Singapore says the funding will help companies develop and roll out new technologies, including in AI and quantum computing. It will also support fintech firms looking to attract investment and expand into overseas markets. And for the first time, the MAS will co-fund fintech internships, with at least 1,000 opportunities targeted over the next 3 years. A 32-year-old man has been charged for allegedly concealing a knife at Changi Airport. Saifuddin Alfitro, an Indonesian national, was charged with carrying an offensive weapon in a public place at Terminal 4 last Thursday. The knife, which had a 12-centimeter blade and was wrapped in plastic bags, was detected in Saifuddin's shoe by an X-ray machine. His case will be heard again next week. If convicted, he could face up to 3 years in jail and at least 6 strokes of the cane. Moving to world news, Russian drone attacks on Kyiv and the surrounding region have entered a fifth day, with near round-the-clock air raid sirens disrupting daily life for millions of Ukrainians. Yesterday's attacks injured 4 people and damaged warehouse facilities, an apartment block and a retail outlet in Kyiv. Ukraine says Russia launched nearly 1,500 drones in 4 days, killing dozens of residents, damaging homes and disrupting transport, including Kyiv's metro. Russia and Ukraine have stepped up attacks on economic and infrastructure targets as Kyiv grapples with a shortage of interceptors capable of downing ballistic missiles. And finally, Japan's oldest person has died at the age of 115. Shigeko Kagawa was born in 1911 in Nara Prefecture and spent much of her life working as a doctor, only retiring at the age of 86. She made history in 2021 as the oldest person to take part in an Olympic torch relay at the age of 109. Ms. Kagawa once said she had no particular secret to living a long life. She simply stayed active, ate what she liked, and did things she enjoyed. A 114-year-old woman from Kyoto is now Japan's oldest living person.
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7: An accident on the West Coast Highway towards the city at the West Coast Highway flyover. Avoid lane 3. And a couple of vehicle breakdowns to watch out for. One on the BKE towards PIE after Bukit Panjang Road. On the PIE towards Tuas after Thompson Road. Avoid lane 4. Anything else, let us know at 8855-0913. And stay safe on the roads.
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1: Wake up and win!
2: Hey, get ready, get your phones, get up, and prove how Singaporean are you.
3: Yeah, that's right.
2: We do have a fantastic prize.
3: Mm-hmm. From Ground Zero. Win a 5-class fitness package from Ground Zero, which includes a choice of any 5 classes from the 3 types. There's ride, resistance, and open gym. It's a hybrid training space, bringing different ways to train together under one roof.
2: Ah, okay. So all this week is going to be centered on the parliament, okay?
3: Okay.
2: The proceedings.
3: All right.
2: Yesterday, we focused on the parliament pemace.
3: Wow.
2: And for today, it's also about a thing. All right. There is something that we no longer see when parliament is in session. This happened since 1993. What am I talking about? Something that we no longer see when Parliament is in session since 1993.
3: Is it the old chairs?
2: No.
3: I was in the old Parliament building, and it's actually really interesting. You know, they have them like in a candlelight concerts now.
2: Yes. I've actually done an improv workshop in that space.
3: It's amazing. It's a beautiful space. So the chairs, I sat in one of the chairs that the ministers once sat in. Oh. Is it one of those chairs?
2: Did you sit in that chair and then you just felt like,
3: oh yes,
2: you know,
3: I'm part of the Singapore history now.
2: Oh, it's just rubbed.
3: Why am I speaking in this British accent?
2: This is part of our history. Yes. So yeah, no, it's not the chairs.
3: Okay. All right. So what is it?
2: I'm going to give you a chance to have a go at this. Okay.
3: Mm-hmm.
2: Should I give a clue?
3: No, not yet. Let's just hold off and see how clever our listeners are. And they are. I have faith in you guys. Come on, let's do it. 8855-0913. What your guesses are for this thing that we don't see in the parliament anymore?
2: Since 1993.
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2: Hey, thundery showers and temperatures are hitting a high of 34.
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3: An accident on the West Coast Highway towards the city at the West Coast Highway flyover. Avoid lane 3. And a couple of vehicle breakdowns to watch out for. One on the BKE towards PIE after Bukit Panjang Road. On the PIE towards Tuas after Thompson Road. Avoid lane 4. Anything else, let us know at 8855-0913. And stay safe on the roads.
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0: Aaliyah with Try Again. A good morning. It's a morning drive with Lavi and me, Jules.
1: You know what? I just realized, right? I should just play like the hook of that song for my kids. Hey, at first you don't succeed.
0: Try, keep trying. And then the record stuck, mummy.
1: Yeah. Alrighty, how Singaporean are you? Jill is like not impressed. She's like, these ladies.
0: Wait till you have kids, okay? I tell you.
1: That's right. Then she will come. She will come and text us. She'll be like, "Ehow, what was that song? What was that song from Aaliyah that was good for motivating your children?" You know,
0: that's another song. Yeah. Don't give up.
1: Oh yeah, don't give up. Okay,
0: Okay, maybe that's an old one. I'm too old.
1: Alrighty. It's all about the parliament this week for all how right. Singaporean are you, okay? And there is something that we no longer see when parliament is in session. This has happened since 1993. And the guesses coming in are hilarious. We have fighting, sleeping.
0: Sleeping, I'm pretty sure still happens.
1: No lah. But apparently, like, I was researching in the whole thing, right? Some of the don'ts that you do not do, even if you were to, like, watch the parliament in session, is don't sleep.
0: Yeah, you're not supposed to be sleeping. You're supposed to be paying attention. Even the people who are
1: observing,
0: covering, observing,
1: are supposed to be, like, fully awake, yeah.
0: Or maybe some people do go there to sleep.
1: No. Don't waste the seat. Okay, so we also have the speaker shaves his head bald. That's kind of getting closer to the answer that I'm looking for.
0: Wait.
1: And Suresh actually shared that in the New Zealand's parliament, they do the haka. And he was saying that, well, thank goodness we have no tribes here. But we've got different races. So I think if each one puts on a cultural dance performance, then you'll be like, parliament would be
0: never ending.
1: One day. One
0: the
1: whole day.
0: Never ending parliament story.
1: So let's find out who has the correct answer. Good morning. Is this CS?
2: Yes.
1: Hey, good morning.
0: Good morning, CS.
1: We thought for a moment you didn't like us and you didn't want to talk to us.
2: No, I was driving. Sorry.
0: Okay, you have to be driving safe.
1: Okay, yeah. are you right. Okay to take this call?
2: Yeah, sure.
1: Alrighty, let's go. How Singaporean are you?
0: All right, you get a chance to win a 5-class fitness package from Ground Zero. So what is this thing that you don't see from Parliament since 1993?
2: Mix.
1: Absolutely correct.
0: Congratulations.
1: Absolutely correct. So the ministers were actually wearing wigs, and this is actually a borrowed sort of British to Westminster tradition of wearing those white curly wigs. But they were officially retired by 1993, meaning to say that they actually wore them for a good, like, I would say about 30 years.
0: Wow. You know,
1: considering when we actually were independent and all that. You're absolutely correct, CS.
0: Well done, CS.
1: Yay.
0: Yes. Ground Zero package, all yours, coming your way. All thanks. Thanks to Ground Zero.
1: I hope you're ready to get fit, CS. Are you are you very fit? Are you a fit person?
2: Well, okay, I guess.
0: All right. 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
1: A vehicle has broken down on a KJE towards PIE at the Sendra Road entrance. Watch out for that. Also on a PIE towards Tuas after Jalan Baha, and an accident to watch out for on West Coast Highway towards the city at West Coast Highway flyover. Avoid Lane 3. Do drive safe and let us know what else is up on the roads at 8855-0913. Now, Levy, you know, I was kind of wondering, why did they stop with the wigs? You know, like...
2: Yes, so apparently it was to shed that colonial era sort of like traditions, mm-hmm. and also to make the attire more suitable for our tropic climate.
1: No, suitable for climate, modern day dressing. That's quite cool, actually.
2: Yeah.
1: Get with the times.
2: You know, there are other things that they also shed, like these traditions such as addressing, I think, the speaker as my lord. So they've taken that away as
1: well. Oh, yes.
2: Yeah.
1: Because we are Singapore.
2: Yeah.
1: Yes, we were under colonial rule, but no longer.
2: That's right.
1: Bravo. Love it.
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4: Good morning, I'm Joshua Vong, and these are your news headlines. Local charity Ramatan Lil Alamin Foundation is raising funds for urgent disaster relief after deadly flash floods swept through the Nepal-Tibet border last week. Donations will be collected at participating mosques until September 14th and will supplement RLAF's pledge of $50,000 to the effort. Acting Minister in charge of Muslim Affairs, Zaki Muhammad, will be at Masjid Al-Istighfar on September 11th to support fundraising. Funds will be channeled through the Singapore Red Cross, which has raised about $1 million and will continue accepting donations until November 30th. The aid will provide drinking water and emergency supplies, including tarpaulins, blankets, sleeping mats and first aid kits. Senior Minister Lee Hsien Loong says smaller countries like Singapore and Uzbekistan must stay open and strengthen ties with like-minded partners amid growing rivalry between major powers. Speaking to Uzbekistan's parliament, he warned that countries are increasingly using trade ties as leverage, while the rules-based global order comes under pressure. SM Lee also welcomed Uzbekistan's planned accession to the World Trade Organization, adding that Singapore and Uzbekistan would begin negotiations on a free trade agreement. Other possible areas for cooperation include water management, financial technology, and strengthening links between Central and Southeast Asia. Singapore stocks ended higher yesterday, with the Straits Times Index gaining 1% to finish at 5,755. DFI Retail Group led the STI gainers, rising 5.1% to $3.71 US, while the worst performer was Seatrium, losing 2.3% to $2.15. Local banks ended higher. DBS gained 1.6% to $77.40. OCBC rose 1.4% to $31.52. And UOB added 1.9% to $41.56. Key regional indices were mixed. Hong Kong's Hang Seng Index and Japan's Nikkei 225 lost 0.1%, while South Korea's KOSPI rose 0.5%. Moving to world news, US President Donald Trump has threatened to hit Iran hard after the two countries traded fire for the first time in weeks. The US struck Iranian rocket launchers on Larak Island in the Strait of Hormuz, saying they were being used to prepare sea mines. Iran retaliated with missile and drone strikes aimed at US forces.

0: in Jordan and the UAE. The exchange has raised fears of a return to major hostilities, with Mr. Trump vowing a response. But Iran's President Masoud Pezeshkian is calling for dialogue, saying continued war is neither in Iran nor the region's interest. And finally, a UN committee says countries must consider reparations for the transatlantic slave trade and the continued effects. The Committee on the Elimination of Racial Discrimination says these follow a legally binding 1965 Convention on Racial Discrimination and not legal standards during the slave trade. It added that financial compensation was not enough and urged transformative measures. These include reviews of policies and laws, opening archives, revising public memorials, and truth commissions. The committee said over 12 million Africans were taken and sold between the 15th and 19th centuries, the largest forced displacement in history.
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0: We start in football, where Lionel Messi has brought the curtain down on his international career with Argentina. The 39-year-old retires as the country's most capped player and all-time leading scorer, with 125 goals in 207 appearances. Messi led Argentina to World Cup glory in 2022 and also won two Copa America titles. He said the decision hurts deeply, but that the time has come to make way for the next generation. Messi will continue to play for Inter Miami until the end of 2028. Still on football, Bukayo Saka scored the only goal as Premier League champions Arsenal beat Aston Villa 1-0 at Villa Park. The England forward struck in the second half from Riccardo Calafiori's cutback to secure all 3 points. The result gives Arsenal a second straight win to start the season, while Villa have now suffered back-to-back defeats. Moving to transfer news, Liverpool have made another major move in the transfer market, signing 23-year-old France forward Bradley Barcola from PSG in a deal reportedly worth around £123 million, while Manchester City have completed the signing of Brazilian winger Alan Elias from Palmeiras. The 22-year-old has signed a 5-year deal, with the fee reported at around €40 million. And finally, in school sports in Singapore, Bukit Panjang Government High are C Division Girls Volleyball champions once again. They beat Nanyang Girls High 25-21 at the final at Our Tampines Hub to claim their first title since 2023. And that's your sports update. I'm Joshua Vaughn.
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6: Okay, this is not FD, but this is true. Do I sound like FD? Do I look like FD?
7: No, it's really funny. Very important.
8: I'm pretty sure he was just jesting, but someone had typed in, hey, FD, you sound a bit feminine today, or like a bit like a woman today.
6: Okay, as long as
8: I was like, must not have seen our message on our Instagram.
6: Yes.
8: So just to let everyone know and keep everyone on the same page, mm-hmm. FD is away. He's having his back surgery. It's going to be quite a while of rest and recovery. He will be back on the 5th of October. Yes.
6: So, yes.
8: Unless...
6: good luck,
8: the
6: good
8: three
6: wishes.
8: Of us ladies feel that this Radio Charlie's Angel thing needs to carry on.
6: Then, well, he can come on.
8: We will stop
6: as
8: him
6: Charlie.
8: From coming in the studio.
6: Hola, I think
8: no, but Charlie's
6: be...
8: just a voice. Okay, look, then can.
6: He's still
8: just
6: a voice.
8: He's just a voice.
6: And that's what FD is. Well, also the body. Well,
8: yeah.
6: And what? The
8: so,
6: hair.
8: Yeah, no, what? Oh, he cut his hair yesterday.
6: Well, you know, it's a whole package. It's a whole package for FD. Absolutely true.
8: Oh, welcome to the Morning Drive.
6: Okay, so yesterday we had a poll. When it comes to aging, you're staying ahead by, well, 69% of you say exercise.
8: Okay.
6: What about you, Levy?
8: Oh, it wasn't in one of the options. See, the two options was, I think, exercise
6: buying
8: and...
6: buying clothes that stretch or exercising.
8: Yeah, there was. I want to do the third option, you know? You go and zung yourself. Yeah, they didn't have that option. Why you don't have that option? That's a realistic option.
6: I don't know.
8: Yeah,
6: all right,
8: why?
6: Well, today is a different poll.
8: Okay.
6: Okay. Get ready for this one, okay?
8: Ah.
6: It's not a reflection of what I'm thinking.
8: Oh.
6: Just a thought that kind of strolled across.
8: Okay.
6: What's worse for you... in a nightmare, being stuck with clowns or falling off a cliff?
8: Why are those the only two options?
6: Do you have a third
8: one? Are you okay? Are you okay?
6: It's fine. I'm just like a thought just rolled through. Oh. You know, my conscience like a cloud drifting across the sky. Oh. I have random thoughts like that.
8: Okay, my nightmare would be my kids have home-based learning forever. Put real fear in me. All right, here's New Radicals. Have a think about that. Join the poll. You get what you give.

0: It's a wild world.
1: Oh, yes, indeed. So there was a homeowner who was repeatedly targeted by thieves. He had multiple break-ins to his house in just 1 month. And he was really frustrated because he would report, you know, even when the first time it happened, the burglary, he went to report it to the police. But, you know, the police wouldn't really help. They were not prompt enough. And then he just not say didn't believe that, but it's more like, I guess they were not responding quickly enough. And then when he got broken, the house got broken into more and more times, he decided to take things into his own hands. So he set up a trap, and then with his neighbors, he managed to catch the suspects.
2: No way.
1: Red-handed. Now, this is where it gets wild, because instead of calling the cops, he decided to dish out a very unique type of justice. He, and I approve of this slightly, he wrapped them in heavy tape, dressed them up as the Teletubbies, you know, complete with using tape to make like the headgear. You know, on the heads of those Teletubbies, they have different ones, right? One is a triangle and then one is like a straight. He did all of that with tape, right? And then forced them to repeat the classic lines on camera before posting it online.
2: Oh, that punishment.
1: I'm just wondering, is this guy going to get in trouble for doing that? I just feel like that's like a little bit of a harassment.
2: I don't think so.
1: Those guys broke into your home.
2: I think it's a good punishment.
1: Are we allowed to do that? Like,
2: it depends.
1: To criminals, you tape them up.
2: If you have enough duct tape.
1: Right.
2: If you have enough, I reckon.
1: Like, you know, I feel like he could still get away with it if he just said like, oh, you know, so I caught them and I just didn't want them to get away, so I wrapped them up in tape, right?
2: Yeah, but you know the real punishment is, right? What? When he unwraps them or when they peel the duct tape off.
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2: Well, traffic starting to build up. Heavy traffic on the SLE towards the BKE at the BKE PIE exit. Also, a vehicle breakdown on KJE towards PIE at Center Road entrance to watch out for. An accident still on the West Coast Highway towards the city at West Coast Highway flyover. Lane 3, let us know if it's cleared up or not. 8850913 and drive safe.
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0: Hope you enjoyed that one. Song with One in a Million right here on The Morning Drive with Lavinia and Jules. Good morning to you and Heads Up Headlines.
1: Did you want me to do that for you?
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0: Ken, I think for the time while you are here with us, you will be in charge of doing that. I am fine with that. That was very good.
1: Okay,
0: thank you so
1: tomorrow
0: much.
1: I'll try a different version. Only for you, Lavi.
0: Wow. Hey, keep things interesting, huh? Okay, Ken. So, this is from VN Express, and a Taiwanese man was actually jailed.
1: Why?
0: Because he was using his robot vacuum to secretly film his wife's affair. Yeah.
1: Which wow.
0: When I read it, I was like, wow, actually, this guy quite genius, huh?
1: What?
0: Yeah, so he actually used the robot vacuum's camera to secretly record evidence of his wife's affair and was kind of awarded when it first came out and he took it to court. He actually won compensation in the civil case, right? But then later on, he was actually sentenced to 5 months in prison for violating her privacy.
1: But it's a robot. Huh? It's a vacuum.
0: The
1: robot's vacuum.
0: I didn't even know the robot's vacuum has a camera and that it can do that.
1: So then throughout the whole video,
0: wow.
1: You can hear the...
0: I don't know. Well, obviously, the vacuum is just left to do what it needed to do. Wouldn't the wife and the guy she was messing around with, kind of suspicious this robot is following them around the house?
1: Oh, it's no, like, but I think they
0: don't
1: just
0: the robots have a sort of fixed way that they vacuum the space?
1: And then
0: right?
1: The robot just
0: down,
1: kept banging, bang, bang, and then they're like, yeah, okay,
0: but
1: why?
0: Then this robot was this vacuum was being extra creepy, right? Like it would follow them into the room.
1: Next time you look at your robot vacuum cleaner, you might be thinking twice.

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10: Good morning. I'm Joshua Vong, and these are your news headlines. Local charity Ramatan Lil Alamin Foundation is raising funds for urgent disaster relief after deadly flash floods swept through the Nepal-Tibet border last week. Donations will be collected at participating mosques until September 14th and will supplement RLAF's pledge of $50,000 to the effort. Acting Minister in charge of Muslim Affairs Zaki Muhammad will be at Masjid Al-Istighfar on September 11th to support fundraising. Funds will be channeled through the Singapore Red Cross, which has raised about $1 million and will continue accepting donations until November 30th. The aid will provide drinking water and emergency supplies, including tarpaulins, blankets, sleeping mats, and first aid kits. Senior Minister Lee Hsien Loong says smaller countries like Singapore and Uzbekistan must stay open and strengthen ties with like-minded partners amid growing rivalry between major powers. Speaking to Uzbekistan's parliament, he warned that countries are increasingly using trade ties as leverage, while the rules-based global order comes under pressure. SM Lee also welcomed Uzbekistan's planned accession to the World Trade Organization, adding that Singapore and Uzbekistan would begin negotiations on a free trade agreement. Other possible areas for cooperation include water management, financial technology, and strengthening links between Central and Southeast Asia. Singapore stocks ended higher yesterday, with the Straits Times Index gaining 1% to finish at 5,755. DFI Retail Group led the STI gainers, rising 5.1% to $3.71 US, while the worst performer was Seatrium, losing 2.3% to $2.15. Local banks ended higher. DBS gained 1.6% to $77.40. OCBC rose 1.4% to $31.52, and UOB added 1.9% to $41.56. Key regional indices were mixed. Hong Kong's Hang Seng Index and Japan's Nikkei 225 lost 0.1%, while South Korea's KOSPI rose 0.5%. Moving to world news, US President Donald Trump has threatened to hit Iran hard after the two countries traded fire for the first time in weeks. The US struck Iranian rocket launchers on Larak Island in the Strait of Hormuz, saying they were being used to prepare sea mines. Iran retaliated with missile and drone strikes aimed at US forces in Jordan and the UAE. The exchange has raised fears of a return to major hostilities, with Mr. Trump vowing a response. But Iran's President Masoud Pezeshkian is calling for dialogue, saying continued war is neither in Iran nor the region's interest. And finally, a UN committee says countries must consider reparations for the transatlantic slave trade and their continued effects. The Committee on the Elimination of Racial Discrimination says these follow a legally binding 1965 Convention on Racial Discrimination and not legal standards during the slave trade. It added that financial compensation was not enough and urged transformative measures. These include reviews of policies and laws, opening archives, revising public memorials, and truth commissions. The committee said over 12 million Africans were taken and sold between the 15th and 19th centuries, the largest forced displacement in history.
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0: Well, traffic starting to build up. Heavy traffic on the SLE towards the BKE at the BKE PIE exit. Also, a vehicle breakdown on KJE towards PIE at Senja Road entrance to watch out for. An accident still on the West Coast Highway towards the city at West Coast Highway flyover. Lane 3, let us know if it's cleared up or not. 8850913 and drive safe.
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0: What do they have in common?
1: Hey, this great prize, actually.
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2: Wow. Okay, so what do they have in common?
1: Yes.
2: All right. Vietnam and Africa. That's one clue.
1: Oh.
2: Number two.
1: Oh.
2: Ritual. Okay. And number three.
3: Warm.
1: Wow. Hey.
2: Am I making your head spin out?
1: My brain is spinning. It's spinning quite
2: okay.
1: big.
2: Okay. All right. So no. I believe people can get it.
1: So the three things are
2: Vietnam and Africa, ritual, and warm. Is it too difficult? I'm surely not. This is something that's very common with a lot of us.
1: It has to do with travel. I say travel. Destinations that people are considering.
2: No.
1: Hot destinations, you know, like hot.
2: What about ritual?
1: Like,
2: where does that come in?
1: While you are on the trip, you can partake in some of the local custom rituals.
2: No.
1: No. I'm trying to sell this, you know. I'm really trying. Why you don't help me? Help you.
2: Huh? Because you ain't getting it, girl.
1: Okay, so I did not get the correct answer, but maybe you know the correct answer. If you do, hey, drop us a WhatsApp to 8855-0913. Again, Vietnam and Africa, mm-hmm. Ritual and
2: warm.
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1: Hey, thundery showers and temperatures are hitting a high of 34.
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2: Well, it appears to be a problem on my computer. I'm not getting any traffic. Whoa. But if you know of anything else that's happening on the roads at 8855-0913, do let me know.
1: I can help. All about
2: come,
1: heavy
2: baby,
1: traffic.
2: Come, baby.
1: Heavy traffic, yes. Very much all
2: I'm
1: about
2: sure there's
1: heavy
2: a lot of heavy traffic.
1: On the PIE towards Tuas, this is between Jalan Bahar and the Jurong West Avenue 2. Also on the KJE towards the PIE, we've got heavy traffic between the PIE Tuas and Brickland Road. And also on the AYE towards Tuas, heavy traffic between Normanton Park and Telok Blangah Road. So, drive safe, and if you do spot anything, drop us a WhatsApp at 8855-0913.
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0: Alrighty, hope you enjoyed that track right here on The Morning Drive. Hey, good morning to you. It is Lavinia and Jules, and we are in the midst of our What Do They Have in Common? That's what do they have in common for today,
1: okay,
0: Jules?
1: Now we have the three clues, which is Vietnam and Africa,
0: okay,
1: ritual, mm-hmm, and warm. What do they have in common?
0: All right, the guests is coming in. We've got hot weather, right? All have deep culture, perhaps, you know, all are good soups and stews. We've got someone saying traditions and culture. Andy mentioned all have camels in common. I'm like,
1: camels?
0: Yeah, but I guess Vietnam, okay, maybe not Vietnam, but
1: yeah,
0: maybe
1: they know camels in Vietnam. Maybe yeah. the zoo have.
0: I think they would like to have camels in common, you know. Then someone mentioned cinnamon. I was like, oh, okay. And then it got really dark.
1: Really?
0: All what? Red, all blood. Ancestors, ritual offerings.
1: Oh my goodness.
0: Sacrifice.
1: See, you'd say my dead. Brain is like, you know,
0: voodoo dolls. I'm think, like, whoa.
1: You know, I think
0: are we feeling all right, guys?
1: Yes.
0: And you were what?
1: And I was talking about the nightmare question before.
0: Right.
1: I think this might have brought it on.
0: Oh, actually, speaking of that, just as a side note, right? Matthew was saying that he was asking, like, what kind of clowns, right? And we're like, you know, whatever is scary to you.
1: Yeah.
0: And that it's okay, I will punch them. I was like, Okay.
1: All right.
0: Today's honorary creative mention, I would like it to go to Ruzbe. He says their boundaries have changed dramatically in the last century. I was like, wow. And he also mentioned a lot of red is used in their flags and symbols. I'm like, wow. And I like the way Hisk actually put this across. He said, I need to conduct a ritual so I can go to Africa and Vietnam where it's warm but not too hot. Just like how I like my morning.
1: Very good. I like it. Well, okay, have we got someone that we found?
0: We do. Let's head to phone lines.
2: Hello.
0: Hey, good morning. Is this Rayhan?
2: Hey.
0: Hey, yes, Rayhan. Hello.
1: Hi, Rayhan.
2: Hello.
0: Hello, hello. Alrighty, you are ready to tell us what do these three things have in common? I have no idea, Rayhan. So what are the three things again, Jules?
1: Okay, Vietnam and Africa, ritual, and warm. What is your answer?
2: It's coffee.
1: Yay, you're so clever. I was a little bit worried, right, that nobody was going to get it. But, Rayhan, you have proven me wrong. So happy.
0: Pretty sophisticated things you've chosen there.
1: I know.
0: But obviously, Rayhan is a huge coffee drinker. And he's like, this is what I do every morning.
1: Are you a coffee connoisseur?
0: Must be.
2: Not really, but I enjoy coffee every day.
0: Okay,
1: how do you have your coffee?
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0: okay,
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0: Well, congratulations. You've won for yourself this great prize. Goes well with coffee. You know, it's a sweets bundle from SGFR. Congratulations.
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1: Heavy traffic on AYE towards Tuas between Normanton Park and Telok Blangah Road. Also on the BKE towards PIE between Changi's direction and KJE. Heavy traffic on the TBE towards PIE between Loyang Avenue and Hollis Link. And a vehicle breakdown on the BKE towards PIE after KJE. Anything else, let us know. 8855-0913 and drive safe.
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4: Good morning. I'm Joshua Vong, and these are your news headlines. Singapore will send specialist personnel and humanitarian supplies to Nepal to support relief efforts after deadly floods struck the country's border region. The Singapore Police Force will deploy officers trained in disaster victim identification. Civilian and Singapore Armed Forces supplies will also be sent. The government has also contributed $100,000 to the Singapore Red Cross fundraising appeal, which has raised about 1 million Singapore dollars so far. Over 900 people are confirmed dead, with nearly 5,000 others unaccounted for, including 9 Singaporeans. Singapore's crisis response team is in Nepal, providing consular assistance to affected Singaporeans. A Singapore-based research network has been chosen by the World Health Organization to help strengthen infectious disease research across the region. Advanced ID, which is housed at NUS, will work with the WHO and regional partners to improve clinical trials and generate reliable evidence more quickly. It will have a particular focus on antimicrobial resistance, where infections become harder to treat because medicines such as antibiotics stop working. The network will also help countries respond more effectively to new and emerging infectious diseases. ERP chargers are returning to the Orchard area on weekdays, more than 6 years after they were suspended during the COVID-19 pandemic. From Monday, motorists will pay $1 to drive through the Orchard cordon between 11 a.m. and 7 p.m. The cordon covers 11 ERP locations around the shopping district, including Orchard Road, Cane Hill Road and the Fort Canning Tunnel. The LTA says congestion has persisted in the area, with traffic speeds below optimal levels since October last year. It's also considering bringing back Saturday charges and extending ERP hours on parts of the CTE if congestion continues. Moving to world news, Japan's defense ministry has requested a record 8.9 trillion yen, or over 70 billion Singapore dollars, for the next fiscal year, as Prime Minister Sanae Takaichi prioritizes national defense. The plan focuses on AI, drones and long-range missiles, including an AI system to speed up military decisions. Japan also plans to develop underwater-launched hypersonic missiles and strengthen defenses against disinformation. Observers say the final defense budget could exceed 10 trillion yen as Japan responds to growing security concerns involving China, North Korea and Russia. And finally, the U.S. Supreme Court has allowed the construction of President Donald Trump's $400 million U.S. White House ballroom to continue for now. Building had been partly suspended by a lower court, while a lawsuit by a historic preservation group was being heard. The Supreme Court has now lifted that block, but it has not decided whether the project itself is legal. Opponents of the projects argue Mr. Trump needed approval from Congress before going ahead with the construction.
3: Those were your news headlines from The Straits Times. Read more at straitstimes.com.